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1: Everyone may have forgotten Peter Parker, but New York still needs Spider-Man.
2: Something bad was going to happen, and the only way to stop it was to make everyone forget about me.
1: 4 years after Doctor Strange's spell erased Peter Parker from the memories of everyone he loves, Peter has built a new life protecting New York from the shadows. But while Spider-Man has become one of the city's most trusted heroes, Peter is more alone than ever.
2: And sometimes Spider-Man has to do the hard thing, even if it breaks Peter Parker's heart.
1: Things get even more complicated when MJ and Ned return to New York just as a mysterious telepath begins attacking government facilities and taking control of anyone who gets in the way.
3: Spiders have three life cycles. When between cycles, it can leave the spider vulnerable to threats.
1: Packed with familiar faces, new threats, and plenty of Spider-Man action, Spider-Man Brand New Day is in cinemas now.
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6: 98. It's 7 o'clock. Good morning. I'm Jane McNamara. US President Donald Trump will turn his attention to the final round of the Irish Open today after triggering a diplomatic row on the first day of his visit. Mr. Trump said Irish reunification was inevitable, adding it may as well happen now. Chief reporter Barry White has more from Dún Beag.
7: President Donald Trump is expected to travel around the course today in a specially made armoured golf buggy. And this morning he will watch part of Rory McIlroy's final rounds. Taoiseach Micheál Martin is also due to attend the tournament today. Mr. Trump spent much of yesterday afternoon watching the action from a specially constructed balcony overlooking the 18th green. It's understood he and his sons Eric and Donald Jr. had dinner with McIlroy at the hotel last night. If everything runs to schedule today, the president is expected to present the Irish Open trophy on the 18th green at around 7 o'clock this evening.
6: Three women have appeared in court in connection with arrests at Donald Trump's golf course in Dún Beag. One woman in her 20s was arrested for trespassing on the links, while a woman in her 30s and another in her 40s were arrested for public order offences. Meanwhile, thousands of people attended an anti-Trump rally in Dublin yesterday afternoon. These people share why they were there.
8: People should oppose Trump's agenda, the fascistic MAGA agenda. We have to build a movement that centres humanity and the planet before the profits of a small few.
9: It just feels like we're all for peace, and yet we're bringing a man who's against peace. It doesn't seem fair at all on the people.
10: He's supplying arms, ammunition to Israel to carry out genocide. He claims that it's a war that's going on. A war is two armies. There is only one army going in there.
6: A man's being questioned after a bus was hijacked in County Tyrone yesterday lunchtime and the driver allegedly held at knife point. Passengers were let off the vehicle, which was stolen in Omagh and involved in a number of collisions, and later brought to a shop in Strabane. One man was taken to hospital. A Fianna Fáil TD is calling for government supports to be made easier. His call comes following recent figures from the Department of Social Protection showing 116,000 households with someone in their 70s or over may not be receiving the €580 household benefits package. The Offaly TD says the system needs to be simplified with information spread across different government websites and agencies. Fianna Fáil TD for Offaly, Tony McCormack, says a one-stop shop would provide clear and easy links for people.
11: I'm asking the government to do is to pull together a one-stop shop so is that somebody in that age bracket can go onto the computer, have a site where they have all of that information, which is very accessible, it's easy to use, and it's with clear and concise information that they can then have links to bring them onto the application forms that are required.
6: An environmental group has rejected Minister Dara O'Brien's claims that data centres are to Ireland what car factories are to Germany, calling the comparison wildly misleading. Friends of the Earth Ireland says data centres consume almost a quarter of Irish electricity, absorb most renewable power and increase pressure on household bills, energy and climate targets. Minister O'Brien defended the sector as vital to Ireland's industrial base, saying IT is one of the country's largest industries. Friends of the Earth Ireland CEO Deirdre Duffy says Ireland has become a dumping ground for data centres.
1: The UN has already told Ireland in 2026 it did a research report on the impacts of AI and it referred to Ireland as a cautionary tale. There's no doubt that Ireland has become a dumping ground for data centres. Remember, we're not getting the benefits from them. They're shoring electricity from our grid. They're not providing any jobs in return. Communities around the country are now resisting them because AI technology is not trusted.
6: And lotto players are being urged to check their tickets after someone became a millionaire. They scooped the 1 million euro jackpot in last night's Lotto 2 Plus draw. That's your news at 4 minutes past seven.
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6: Mostly cloudy and dry today. Highest temperatures 18 to 20 degrees.
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14: We've IMC cinema passes for you right now. If you share your little win with us, whatever that means to you, we'd love to hear it in a WhatsApp voice note. 0877 98 98 98. Maybe your little win is that you are off to Daily Mount later on tonight to see Annie Mac DJing.
15: Oh, go on.
14: As part of the last days of Daily Mount weekend.
15: It looked deadly. Was it Fontaine's last night?
14: Yeah, one of the lads from Fontaine's was DJing last night, yeah. As far as I know, yeah. And Annie Mac is up tonight with Mango and Sally Cinnamon. Maybe your little win is that you are off to see Practical Magic 2 at the cinema this weekend.
15: Oh, I've been waiting 30 years for this.
14: You have. Or maybe your little win is like Jay's in Coolock.
16: It's almost think I'm going out me rocker. I finished my Christmas presents yesterday. All done and dusted. Yeah. All good. Happy days.
15: Jay, sorry. That is just peak organisation.
14: Beyond organised.
15: Yeah.
14: I was going to say I haven't started, but that's a half a lie. There's something that I wanted to get a friend of mine last year. I didn't get it in time. And I sent an email this year to be like, can you let me know when that comes in? Mm-hmm. That's as far as I've got.
15: Yeah,
14: that's still loads.
15: You're making a start. That's loads. Even if someone says to me in November that they have the Christmas shopping done, I say, well.
14: Very impressive indeed. We'd love to hear your little win. 0877 98 98 98. Reb, what is your little win?
15: And my little win is I met one of my friends for lunch yesterday and we went to the Pepper Pot in Powers Court Townhouse.
14: Love the Pepper Pot.
15: I hadn't been for ages. I got the gorgeous halloumi and pear sandwich.
14: Bab.
15: And she got the non-vegetarian version with the bulgoon.
14: Lovely.
15: Yeah, so it was absolutely delicious. Big pot of tea now.
14: Yeah.
15: And a good old natter.
14: That white bread is so fresh.
15: So fab.
14: It's like a doorstop, isn't it?
15: I don't know, is it rocket they put in with it as well? It's just so fresh.
14: It's lovely.
15: So fresh. So a gorgeous sandwich now over Thursday afternoon. Brendan, what is your little win?
14: My little win is that tomorrow night we are going to see these guys. I saw a couple of videos on Instagram when I woke up this morning from people who were there last night. Westlife kicked off the first of 13 nights at Three Arena.
15: Fair play to them.
14: I think we're just going to know every single word.
15: Yeah, so one of the girls in the office was saying she went last night and she said it was hit after hit.
14: She didn't know when
15: to go to the bathroom.
14: Yeah, I wouldn't say there will be a toilet break.
15: No.
14: No.
15: Don't drink liquids before.
14: No, don't take unnecessary journeys. I can't wait. I'm so excited.
15: Same. I haven't actually seen Westlife now for a good few years.
14: Same.
15: And yeah, just epic.
14: They're brilliant.
15: So good.
14: Yeah.
15: Swear it again.
14: I know.
15: Mandy. Do you think they'll do Mandy?
14: I don't know. I must actually check the set list from last night and have a look. I wouldn't bet on Mandy now being played. Would you be devastated if
15: Mandy... No, it was Boyzone that did Seasons in the Sun.
14: Oh, yeah.
15: Wasn't it?
14: I don't know.
15: Yeah, no, maybe it was Westlife. I think they both are fond of a cover, aren't they?
14: They do enjoy a cover.
15: Yeah, I believe in angels.
14: Lovely. I'm assuming we're going to be beside each other tomorrow night.
15: Do you ever take a video at a concert and then the next day
14: you can't put it up?
15: You listen back. I was at my friend's wedding last week and I was videoing her first dance, you know, in cinematic mode, like a really lovely video for
14: them. Yeah,
15: and I'm crowing in the background.
14: You just can't
15: I sent her dub over that with the music, will you? Anyway, those are our little wins.
14: I've done a very quick scroll. I don't think Mandy makes the cut. I'm sorry to break the news.
15: Friend is a little win, is that?
14: Mandy. Yeah.
15: Another little
14: Scott
15: win for
14: Scott English
15: me.
14: Cover. Who's Scott English?
15: Not sure. 98
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0: Happy Friday to Katie and Swords, who's up early after being at Westlife last night. Katie says, my little win is, I went to see Westlife. They were absolutely brilliant. I want to go again.
1: Well, I mean, you've got another 12 nights.
0: Another 12 chances, Katie.
1: And so cool that they brought out Katie Taylor.
0: Yeah, amazing, yeah, amazing. Eamon's in Santry. He says, my little win is I'm getting a chipper in my mam's tonight. And Aisling in Ranelagh says, my little win is all the kids made their beds today.
1: Oh my gosh. On National Make Your Bed Day.
0: It is actually Make Your Bed Day
1: today. I wonder now, Brendan, if you inspired the kids this morning.
0: Well, you're welcome, Aisling.
1: Pras been on with a little win.
2: Good morning, Rebecca and Brendan. My little win for today, I went into the fridge and guess what I found?
1: Oh.
2: The food I really want to eat. It was in my dream. Take care.
1: Stop.
0: You dreamt that into reality.
1: You dreamt about your fridge or freezer content. Margaret, good morning.
3: Morning. My little win is I get to do a 7:30 to 1:30 shift today.
1: Oh, 7:30 to 1:30.
0: Lovely stuff. Finished early on a Friday.
1: Nice. Bab. Yeah, longer weekend for you, Margaret. Well deserved. Here's Damo.
4: My little win today is a nice one for me, actually. I'm off the weekend, which is unusual for somebody who works in retail.
1: Mm-hmm.
4: And it means I get some granddaughter compete in the Liffey's for him tomorrow.
1: Oh,
4: she's
1: wow.
4: done it 3 times before, but I've always been working. So I finally get to see her racing it tomorrow. Have a great weekend, guys.
1: Oh, Damo.
0: Oh, very good.
1: Fair play.
0: The best luck to everyone doing the Liffey swim tomorrow.
1: Yeah. And here's Sinead's little win.
5: Hi, guys. I'm just back from mat leave and I didn't realise how much I missed listening to you early in the morning. We did listen to Matchy Matchy going to creche for the last year, but I missed our little wins. It gives me a little little smile in the mornings. Thanks, guys.
1: Oh, Sinead, little win. Is it the little win?
0: It's the little win. Sinead, congratulations.
1: Congrats
0: and welcome back. It's great to have you.
1: Oh, it's great to have you back, guys. Thank you so much for sharing your little wins this morning. Pratt, Margaret, Damo, Sinead. We are sending you all out a pair of IMC cinema passes off to the movies. Maybe you'll go see Practical Magic like myself.
0: Yeah.
1: Oh, I'll be there later.
0: I can't wait to see it.
1: I know. Yeah. The outfits, the house. They've remade the house. It's not a real house.
0: Yeah. You'll have to imagine. You'll have to get the blueprint off them.
1: It's my dream.
0: Build your own.
1: I tell you, someday.
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1: Now, it wouldn't be like us, but we have to talk about Line of Duty Season 7, which is returning next year.
0: Yes. We think maybe January. Unsure. Unclear.
1: Laura Aikman, who was in Gavin and Stacey, she played Smithy's fiancée.
0: Sonia.
1: She's going to be in the new season of Line of Duty. And she was on a podcast the other week when she was walking a dog. And she let it slip that Line of Duty is coming out in January. Now, we thought March originally because it normally airs in March. The last couple of seasons it has. But we're waiting
0: could be
1: for
0: back
1: the big
0: sooner
1: announcement.
0: Than we think, yeah.
1: Yes, it could indeed. And they're already rolling out Martin Compston doing a bit of promo, so I'd say that announcement's coming soon.
0: Yeah, and the three of them, I was going to call them by their character names, Adrian Dunbar, Vicky McClure, and Martin Compston, they were all on the red carpet together at the NTAs.
1: Yes.
0: Which, like, you know, that's not by accident.
1: I think they may have presented an award at one point as well.
0: Right.
1: Martin plays DS Steve Arnott. He loves a waistcoat.
0: He does.
1: And he sat down this week for a few interviews and shared a little of what fans can expect from the show's big return.
0: Okay.
1: I mean, it's been, will it be, it'll be 6 years but by the time it comes out.
0: Crazy.
1: And we're still talking about it.
0: I know.
1: We're actually, we've been re-watching Line of Duty since January this year and doing a podcast every week about each episode.
0: Yeah.
1: Which is like a life's work,
0: it
1: as
0: is,
1: Ted would say.
0: As Ted would say himself.
1: We know that in season 7, AC-12 has been rebranded, so it's no longer called AC-12. It's called the Inspectorate of Police Standards.
0: I'm horrified.
1: It's same. It doesn't roll off
0: no.
1: the tongue. Anti-corruption work has never been more difficult. And Steve, Kate and Ted, they're assigned their most sensitive case so far.
0: But of course.
1: There's a very charismatic man called Dominic Goff. And I think he's a very good police officer, but he's being accused of acting as a predator.
0: Oh, right.
1: Yeah, not the best.
0: No, not what you want.
1: They need to figure out now, is this a huge distraction from someone who's been lurking in the shadows?
0: Mm-hmm.
1: Yes, yes. So here's what Martin had to say about Line of Duty on This Morning.
7: With all come back, we probably thought, we not got complacent, but thought it'd be a bit of a victory lap, and it was genuinely the hardest one we've had to shoot. It was a pretty brutal shoot, but I think that's because what we're trying to achieve is very ambitious.
1: You know,
7: bigger and longer and more interview scenes and a ton of action.
1: Yeah, a ton of action and more interview scenes.
0: I'd love if they, you know, if they started the promo trial and they were like, oh, this one's bland. It's good. You know, it's always bigger, better, longer.
1: Yeah.
0: Yeah.
1: But he said they went on set being like, ah, now this is a bit of a victory lap. You know, we're back. It'll be grand. And it was.
0: Sounds like it was a tough slog.
1: A tough shoot, which means that the show is going to be good.
0: Yeah.
1: And Martin was also asked if season 7 of Line of Duty will be the last.
7: It's for Jed to say. It's not for me to say when the show will ever end, but I think it's fair to say this is the end of the story arc. that's been building since Series 1.
8: Oh, really?
7: Everything will come to a head on this one.
8: But the last one was supposed to be the end of it.
7: Well, this is the end. I think it'd be fair to say that this is the end. I think Jed really wanted to wrap it up this one and sort of give... I mean, we've got incredibly loyal fans.
1: You do.
7: And I think he wanted to kind of give them everything they wanted this one.
1: Oh, give the fans what they want!
0: Yeah, so the end of the storyline, thankfully, and I'd imagine...
1: It's not who we think H is as H, do you know?
0: Yeah, I'd imagine it's possibly the end of the show. I don't know. I mean, obviously, we haven't seen what happens.
1: Unless they do some sort of spin-off, but it's the end of the show as we know it.
0: I'd say
1: and
0: so.
1: And it means that who we all think is the big baddie is probably going to come back.
0: Yes, definitely.
1: Yes.
0: We want a cast of thousands. We want the greatest hits of all the characters we've ever loved.
1: We do indeed. And a few flashbacks, even if they've passed on.
0: Oh, yeah, brilliant. Love that.
1: Yeah, bring back Lindsay Denton. Okay, so Line of Duty Season 7. It's going to be great.
0: On the way.
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1: Brendan, what strange stories do you have for us this morning?
0: Well, I'm kicking off this morning with a story from Ballybunion in County Kerry.
1: Oh, yeah.
0: It's held a bean festival. Yeah, the Ballybunion Bean Festival does exactly what it says on the tin.
1: Is this a new thing?
0: It's the second year it's been held.
1: Okay.
0: And it celebrates legumes in all their forms.
1: Full of protein.
0: The Bean Festival takes place at locations right across Ballybunion.
1: Yeah.
0: Highlights include organic and vegan cooking demonstrations.
1: Lovely, right up my street.
0: Round table conversations.
1: And very traitorous-esque.
0: Isn't it? Yeah. And live music.
1: Lovely.
0: There are also comedy performances, art installations and yoga. Although I'm not sure if doing the downward dog after eating a load of beans now would be. Do you know, who would we have heard? Somebody was on the phone. They were off doing hot yoga. Mandy was off to do hot yoga.
1: Yeah.
0: Wouldn't want hot yoga crossed with a bean festival,
1: no,
0: really.
1: No, mate. Eat after the yoga.
0: Yeah, but the Ballybunion Bean Festival just taking place for the second year. So we'll see now if that comes back next year.
1: Yeah.
0: Finally, for a Friday morning, a phallic-shaped woodland in Scotland. affectionately known as Penis Woods is being chopped down.
1: Oh no. It's going down. I'm yelling timber.
0: You better move. You better dance. Castle Crawford Wood is its, you know, rightful name.
1: Okay.
0: It's its official name.
1: Not its nickname?
0: No, it sits upon a hillside and it has caught the eye of people arriving into the area for around 200 years.
1: I'd say it has. It's
0: been there for quite some time. It has a distinctive outline which has gained it the nickname... Trinus. Plans to fell the woodland sparked a huge petition to save it. I didn't even mean that one. With locals saying the trees should be a protected landmark, thousands gave their signatures.
1: Yeah.
0: But despite the swell of opposition, Scottish Forestry permitted its removal. Now, the work is almost done.
1: Is it?
0: And only the tip is left. Scottish Forestry said the wood had reached the end of its natural life cycle. Many of the trees were unstable, so they couldn't leave them there. Right? What?
1: I really want to see a picture of this.
0: I have one for you. The shepherd in charge of the day-to-day running of the farm says they plan to get it back to its former glory. ASAP. Although he argues the trees are planted in the shape of a letter T. What do you think?
1: A letter what? T?
0: The letter T.
1: Oh, I can see a letter T and I can see something else as well.
0: You see what the locals make of it as well. Yeah.
1: Lovely.
0: That is the Trinus and that is Brendan's
1: you
0: bit.
1: You never know what Brendan's going to do in Brendan's bit. Brendan, thank you for that.
0: You're so welcome.
1: A bean festival and a Trinus.
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0: Good morning and welcome to the shiniest game show on the radio. It is Matchy Matchy, your chance to win a lot of deadly prizes. If you've never heard this game before, all you have to do is send Rebecca or myself to a soundproof booth.
1: Mm-hmm.
0: And if we say the same three words as each other, you will be a winner. Here is our pal AI Matchy Marco with the prize details.
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1: So many amazing prizes, and hoping to win them all this morning, we've got Sandra Inglen Shock playing Machi Machi. Sandra, you're on 98FM. How are you?
10: Hi, how are you?
0: Yeah, we're good, thanks, Sandra. Who's in the car with you this morning?
10: So we have Molly and Kate in the car this morning.
0: Good morning. Good morning, Molly and Kate. I believe they each want to do a shout out, Sandra.
10: They do, yeah. Kate, go ahead.
11: I want to say hello to my daddy listening in work. Oh. My daddy and my friends in school and Irish dancing.
0: Oh, good morning to your daddy and all your friends listening. And Molly?
11: And I would like to do a shout out to my best Irish dancing teacher, Sarah, and
1: Satan
11: Academy, and all my friends in Irish dancing in school.
1: Oh, amazing. Amazing. And guys, what are your plans for the weekend?
11: We have a fest on the weekend.
0: Brilliant. Great stuff. Have you all the steps, all the kicks, all the twists and the turns ready to go?
10: We hope.
0: I'm sure you do.
1: You'll be brilliant, guys. Who would you like to play Matchy Matchy with this morning?
10: So we're going to play with Rebecca.
1: Oh, thank you

0: So what you're saying is you have a lot of people listening to you this morning, Sandra, Molly and Kate.
1: Yeah.
0: Okay,
1: yeah,
0: fingers crossed.
1: Do, yeah.
0: Fingers crossed we can impress them all with a win. Here we go. Your first word in Matchy Matchy is egg.
1: Egg yolk.
0: Egg yolk. Your second word is ankle.
1: Bracelet.
0: And your third word is key.
1: Ring.
0: Okay. You're saying egg yolk, ankle bracelet, and key ring. Are we locking them in?
1: We are.
0: Oh, said with confidence. Approval from Molly and Kate. And we're getting Rebecca back into the studio from the soundproof booth.
2: Hello.
0: How was that visit this morning?
2: A curly wig in there.
0: Oh, lovely.
2: For the fesh.
0: For the fesh. Do a high kick. Although I don't know if you do high kicks in Irish dancing, do you?
2: Ah, listen.
0: Okay, your first word in Matchy Matchy this morning is egg.
2: Egg. I keep thinking of things before egg. Egg. I'm going to say egg sandwich.
0: Your second word is ankle.
2: Ankle sock.
0: And your third word is key.
2: Key. Oh, guys, these are... I know they seem simple, but they're hard when you're on the spot. Key. Key ring.
0: Have you got a Matchy Matchy with Sandra, Molly and Kate in the car in Clonshock this morning? Oh, guys, not this morning.
2: Sorry, guys.
0: You both said key ring.
1: No problem.
2: Did we?
0: Yep. After egg, the gals went egg yolk.
2: Oh, yeah.
0: And ankle bracelet.
2: Ankle bracelet. Guys, great answers
0: great
2: from
0: answers
2: me this morning.
0: Great answers all around this morning. Sandra, Molly and Kate, thank you so much for playing and for listening. And good morning to everyone who knows you. We're going to send you a 90FM goodie bag.
1: Thank you.
2: Bye, guys.
0: Bye. Have a great weekend. We'll do it all again Monday morning. Maybe you match three with Reb.
2: Egg cup would have been good as well.
0: Egg cup, yeah. Might have been what I said. If you would like to play Matchy on Monday, WhatsApp Matchy and your name. Let us know where in Dublin you are. 0877 98 98 98.
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2: Brendan, what strange stories do you have for us this morning?
0: Well, I'm kicking off this morning with a story from Ballybunion in County Kerry.
2: Oh, yeah.
0: It's held a bean festival. Yeah, the Ballybunion Bean Festival does exactly what it says on the tin.
2: Is this a new thing?
0: It's the second year it's been held.
2: Okay.
0: And it celebrates legumes in all their forms.
2: Full of protein.
0: The Bean Festival takes place at locations right across Ballybunion.
2: Yeah.
0: Highlights include organic and vegan cooking demonstrations.
2: Lovely, right up my street.
0: Round table conversations.
2: And very traitorous-esque.
0: Isn't it? Yeah. And live music.
2: Lovely.
0: There are also comedy performances, art installations, and yoga. Although I'm not sure if doing the downward dog after eating a load of beans now would be. Do you know, who should we have earlier? Somebody was on the phone. They were off doing hot yoga. Mandy was off to do hot yoga.
2: Yeah, yeah.
0: Wouldn't want hot yoga crossed with a bean festival.
2: No,
0: really.
2: No, mate. Eat after the yoga.
0: Yeah, but the Ballybunion Bean Festival just taking place for the second year. So we'll see now if that comes back next year.
2: Yeah.
0: Finally, for a Friday morning, a phallic-shaped woodland in Scotland, affectionately known as Penis Woods, is being chopped down.
2: Oh, no. It's going down. I'm yelling to my...
0: Castle Crawford Wood is its, you know, rightful name.
2: Okay.
0: It's its official name.
2: Not its nickname?
0: No, it sits upon a hillside and it has caught the eye of people arriving into the area for around 200 years.
2: I'd say it has.
0: Been there for quite some time. It has a distinctive outline which has gained it the nickname... Trinus. Plans to fell the woodland sparked a huge petition to save it. I didn't even mean that one. With locals saying the trees should be a protected landmark. Right. Thousands gave their signatures.
2: Yeah.
0: But despite the swell of opposition, Scottish Forestry permitted its removal. Now, the work is almost done.
2: Is it?
0: And only the tip is left. Scottish forestry said the wood had reached the end of its natural life cycle. Many of the trees were unstable, so they couldn't leave them there. Right? What?
2: I really want to see a picture of this.
0: I have one for you. The shepherd in charge of the day-to-day running of the farm says they plan to get it back to its former glory ASAP. Although he argues the trees are planted in the shape of a letter T. What do you think?
2: A letter what? T?
0: The letter T.
2: Oh, I can see a letter T and I can see something else as well.
0: You see what the locals make of it as well. Yeah.
2: Lovely.
0: That is the treeness. And that, that is Brendan's
2: you
0: bit.
2: You never know what Brendan's going to do in Brendan's bit. Brendan, thank you for that.
0: You're so welcome.
2: A bean festival and a treeness.
0: Rebecca and Brendan from 98FM's Big Breakfast with you. 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

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Just gone 7:34 in the city of Shane's Townsend in this morning for Catherine McKiernan on Weekend Breakfast. Got music on the way from Corona after Calvin Harris and Neo. This is an absolute tune to kickstart your morning. It's Let's Go on Dublin's 98FM.

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1: 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The Cash Machine will then randomly pick a number, and it could be you were calling during Barry Dunn on 98FM. Answer that phone within five rings, tell us the prize amounts, and the cash is yours. €250,000 exactly. 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That's 57557. And the very, very best of luck.
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Got music on the way from Tame Impala and Jenny Dracula in the next few minutes after Rima and Selena Gomez. This is Calm Down on Dublin's 98FM. Just coming up to 7:54 now.

0: What a tune. Tame Impala, Dracula here on 98FM. And the tunes, they continue just after 8. 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
6: It's 8 o'clock. Good morning. I'm Jane McNamara. US President Donald Trump will turn his attention to the final round of the Irish Open today after triggering a diplomatic row on the first day of his visit. Mr. Trump said Irish reunification was inevitable, adding it may as well happen now. Chief reporter Barry White has more from Doonbeg.
7: President Donald Trump is expected to travel around the course today in a specially made armoured golf buggy. And this morning he will watch part of Rory McIlroy's final rounds. Taoiseach Micheál Martin is also due to attend the tournament today. Mr. Trump spent much of yesterday afternoon watching the action from a specially constructed balcony overlooking the 18th green. It's understood he and his sons Eric and Donald Jr. had dinner with McIlroy at the hotel last night. If everything runs to schedule today, the president is expected to present the Irish Open trophy on the 18th green at around 7 o'clock this evening.
6: Three women have appeared in court in connection with arrests at Donald Trump's golf course in Doonbeg. One woman in her 20s was arrested for trespassing on the links, while a woman in her 30s and another in her 40s were arrested for public order offences. Meanwhile, thousands of people attended an anti-Trump rally in Dublin yesterday afternoon. These people share why they were there.
8: People should oppose Trump's agenda, the fascistic MAGA agenda. Well, we have to build a movement that centres humanity and the planet before the profits of a small few.
9: It just feels like we're all for peace and yet we're bringing a man who's against peace. It doesn't seem fair at all on the people.
10: He's supplying arms, ammunition to Israel to carry out genocide. He claims that it's a war that's going on. A war is two armies. There is only one army going in there.
6: A man's being questioned after a bus was hijacked in County Tyrone yesterday lunchtime, and the driver allegedly held at knife point. Passengers were let off the vehicle, which was stolen in Omagh and involved in a number of collisions, and later brought to a shop in Strabane. One man was taken to hospital. The Anthropic boss has warned AI could take over the entire internet within a year if action isn't taken. Dario Amodei has outlined a plan on his website of how the risks can be alleviated. He says governments must unite with developers to slow things down. Sky's Phoebe Southworth has details of the CEO's proposal.
11: In every office that is developing AI tools, we need to have a group of independent evaluators in there looking at what's going on. There need to be common safety standards, and countries which are democratic need to be talking to countries that are not, to try and get them on the same page and to make AI safer.
6: An environmental group has rejected Minister Dara O'Brien's claims that data centres are to Ireland what car factories are to Germany, calling the comparison widely misleading. Friends of the Earth Ireland says data centres consume almost a quarter of Irish electricity, absorb most renewable power and increase pressure on household bills, energy and climate targets. Minister O'Brien defended the sector as vital to Ireland's industrial mobile base, saying IT is one of the country's largest industries. Friends of the Earth Ireland CEO Deirdre Duffy says Ireland has become a dumping ground for data centres.
12: The UN has already told Ireland in 2026 it did a research report on the impacts of AI, and it referred to Ireland as a cautionary tale. There's no doubt that Ireland has become a dumping ground for data centres. Remember, we're not getting the benefits from them. They're shoring electricity from our grid. They're not providing any jobs in return. Communities around the country are now resisting them because AI technology is not trusted.
6: Lotto players are being urged to check their tickets after someone became a millionaire. They scooped the 1 million euro jackpot in last night's Lotto Plus 2 draw. And The Odyssey has surpassed Jurassic World as the highest grossing Universal Pictures film of all time. The blockbuster was released in mid-July. The adaptation of Homer's ancient Greek epic starring Matt Damon has taken around $1.25 billion at worldwide box offices. And that's your news at 4 minutes past eight.
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6: Mostly cloudy and dry today. Highest temperatures 18 to 20 degrees.
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0: Good morning, it's Shane Sonson in, keeping you company this Sunday morning here on Weekend Breakfast. And what a weekend Keane Moriarty is having from Dublin after winning himself 305,000 euros on the cash machine. And here at 98FM, as you know, at this stage, the cash machine doesn't stay empty for too long. In fact, it is literally bursting at the seams with 250,000 euros ready to pay out to somebody this coming Friday. How do you enter? All the details you need to know, they're on the way in the next few minutes. Yeah. Loads of great tunes on the way from Rita Ora, Prosper, Furso. Kicking things off with Alicia Keys. This is Falling. Good morning.
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One song to wake you up, Prosper and Clunny. That is Free Your Mind on 98FM, home of Old School Sunday with Andy Preston. He is on the way from 10 a.m. this morning with loads of unreal tunes, so make sure to tune in. Got music on the way from the Pussycat Dolls after Rita Ora.

0: Pussycat Dolls, I Don't Need a Man here on Dublin's 98 FM. And of course, they're taking their forever tour to the Three Arena on October 5th in the Three Arena. So that is going to be so, so good if you're heading along. Hard to believe they're celebrating their 20th anniversary. Hey, it's Shane Stonson in. Soundtracking your Sunday morning here on Weekend Breakfast. Just gone 8:19 in the city. Hope you're having a great weekend so far, whatever you're getting up to. And if you're just waking up weather-wise today across the city, mist and fog will clear this morning today. And it'll be mostly cloudy but dry and highs of 18 to 21 degrees. 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It is worth an eye-watering 250,000 euros or €250,000. 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

0: 98FM's Cash Machine. If there is one person checking their current account right now, it is definitely Cian Moriarty checking his current account, trying to get his head around the fact that there's €305,000 sitting there thanks to the cash machine he won on Friday. And what a call it was. If you didn't hear it, here it is.
1: I never thought this call would happen.
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1: Jesus, I'm probably going to go buy myself a fresh car now. The money back from Spain, I think I'll be going back, to be honest with you. Thank you very much.
0: What a reaction. We are absolutely delighted for Cian, and here at 98FM, the cash machine, it is fully restocked and ready to pay out €250,000 in cold hard cash. 250 grand. 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The cash machine will then randomly pick a number, and it could be you were calling during Barry Dunn on 98FM. Answer that phone within five rings. Tell us the prize amounts, and the cash is yours. €250,000 exactly. Text cash to 57557. That's 57557. And the very, very best of luck. And Dublin's best music mix, it continues in the next few minutes. Got music on the way from Paul Russell, Madcon and Haven, and Caitlin Aragon. I Run plays right across the city next.
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5: 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It's us doing Dalg and A Reggie. August Dubrache Ladini Dane Scott Rave. My Hamlet Fred again. 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Heaven or Hell, Latini Tempa. Oh, gang, gang.

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Mad Con Begging on 98FM, just gone 8:46 in the city. You're on Weekend Breakfast with Shane. Got David Guetta and Chris Willis with Love Is Gone on the way. It's an ultimate throwback. After this throwback from the year of 2003, and what a tune it is. Such a feel-good song. Paul Russell, Little Boots Sang on

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0: How good is that unbelievable jazzy My People on 98FM? And on the way, just after 9, the tunes they continue. 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

0: It's 9 o'clock. Good morning. I'm Ellen Butler. US President Donald Trump will turn his attention to the final round of the Irish Open golf tournament today after triggering a diplomatic row on the first day of his visit to Ireland. Mr. Trump says Irish reunification was inevitable, adding that it may as well happen now. Our chief reporter Barry White has more from Doon Beg.
1: President Donald Trump is expected to travel around the course today in a specially made armoured golf buggy, and this morning he will watch part of Rory McIlroy's final rounds. Taoiseach Micheál Martin is also due to attend the tournament today. Mr. Trump spent much of yesterday afternoon watching the action from a specially constructed balcony overlooking the 18th green. It's understood he and his sons Eric and Donald Jr. had dinner with McIlroy at the hotel last night. If everything runs to schedule today, the President is expected to present the Irish Open trophy on the 18th green at around 7 o'clock this evening.
0: Three women have appeared in court after they were arrested at Trump's golf course in Doon Beg. One woman in her 20s was arrested for trespassing on the links on Friday, while two others in their 30s and 40s were arrested for public order offences yesterday. All three appeared before a special sitting of Ennis District Court last night. Well, the SDLP leader in the north says Donald Trump's intervention on the issue of Irish unity should help concentrate minds in Dublin, London and closer to home. Claire Hanna believes President Trump's comments yesterday demonstrate just how far the conversation about Ireland's constitutional future has shifted. The MP for Belfast South says building a new Ireland is no longer something that can be dismissed as a remote aspiration.
2: Look, I don't think anybody credible will be influenced by Donald Trump, and he's somebody most of us wouldn't want to be on the same side of any ethical or political debate on, but his intervention is very much a signal of the energy and the dynamism in the topic, as somebody as removed from the reality of Irish politics can see it, then it's important the rest of us do too. There's a logic and there's a momentum.
0: The Health Minister is being asked to set out a benchmark for clinically acceptable waiting times for key primary care therapies. The call is being made by Independent Ireland TD Ken O'Flynn after the HSE confirmed in a written reply that 60,000 patients are waiting over 39 weeks. Physio, occupational and speech and language therapy account for 85% of them. The Cork North Central TD argues the lengthy wait time is not in keeping with best practice.
3: 39 weeks is not an acceptable waiting time, I believe, for anybody. If it is, the minister would publish it. If it is, the minister would come clean. If it was, the minister would tell the truth and say, yes, it is. Instead, she's dodged the question yet again, dodged several questions of mine. I believe that any child that is waiting 39 weeks is unacceptable. Standards and Brexit practices across Europe would tell you exactly the same thing.
0: The boss of Anthropic has warned artificial intelligence could take over the entire internet within a year if action isn't taken. Dario Amodei has outlined a plan on his website of how the risks can be alleviated. He says governments must unite with developers to slow things down. Sky's Phoebe Sudwark has details of the CEO's proposal.
4: In every office that is developing AI tools, we need to have a group of independent evaluators in there looking at what's going on. They need to be common safety standards, and countries which are democratic need to be talking to countries that are not to try and get them on the same page and to make AI safer.
0: Finally for now, Celine Dion has wept on stage at her comeback performance in Paris, thanking fans for their support throughout her time away from the spotlight. The singer performed her first full-length concert in almost 6 years last night when she kicked off her 16-night residency at La Défense Arena. In 2022, she revealed her stiff person syndrome diagnosis after cancelling a series of gigs. And that's your news update at 9:04.
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0: Mostly cloudy and dry today. Highs of 18 to 20 degrees.
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7: Let's face it, the weather is changing over the last couple of weeks. And if you're thinking, you know what, I'd love to go away somewhere nice and sunny, nice and tropical here at 98FM. We can make that dream a reality because the cash machine, it is worth 250,000 euros this coming Friday. How do you enter? Give you all the details in the next few minutes. I'm Shane Staunton. Let's get right back into another hour of tunes. Music on the way from Flo Rida, Hugh Gell. First out, it's Ruda Silva, Touch Me. 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

sun. UKL moving to the sun on 98 FM, just coming up to 11 minutes past 9. It's Sunday morning, you're on Weekend Breakfast with Shane. Got Cisco on the way with the Thong Song after Flo Rida and Sia. 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

0: Cisco with the thong song on Dublin's 98 FM. Shane Staunton in, soundtrack in your Sunday morning here on Weekend Breakfast. Just gone 9:18 in the city. Hope you're having a brilliant weekend so far. I have to say, feeling a little bit tired this morning. Why? No, I wasn't out late last night. My three-year-old daughter, Faye, celebrated her birthday yesterday. So we had loads of kids around the house. Bounce a castle out the back. I have to say, it was a brilliant day. She had an absolute ball with the cleanup after. It is never, never good, is it, after a kid's birthday party? So I was actually saying to the other half last night, you know what? Maybe next year we'll have the party somewhere outside the house. Rent out an area or something. Let's see. I know someone else who was partying all weekend. It is Keane Moriarty. He won the cash machine on Friday, winning himself €305,000. And here at 98 FM, as you know at this stage, the cash machine doesn't stay empty for too long. In fact, there is €250,000 sitting in there, and it could be going straight to your bank account this coming Friday. Winning details there on the way in the next few minutes, and also going to line up some great music from Pharrell, Christina Milian and John Gibbons. Let Me Love You. It's next.
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1: Ian Moriarty from Dublin absolutely cleared out the cash machine on Friday, winning himself €305,000 in cold hard cash in here at 98 FM. As you know, at this stage, the cash machine doesn't stay empty for too long. In fact, it is fully restocked with €250,000 up for grabs this coming Friday. 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The cash machine will then randomly pick a number, and it could be you are calling during Barry Dunn on 98fm. Answer that phone within five rings. Tell us the prize amounts, and the cash is yours. €250,000 exactly. Text cash to 57557. That's 57557. And the very, very best of luck.
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0: For me, wrapping things up on Weekend Breakfast this Sunday, but you're in great hands because the one and only Andy Preston is on the way next with Old School Sunday. He's got music on the way from 50 Cent, Spice Girls, and even Gwen Stefani will Let Me Blow Your Mind. Andy Preston is on the way next. Enjoy the rest of your day, and I'll chat to you soon.
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0: It's 10 o'clock. Good morning, I'm Ellen Butler. Donald Trump is expected to present the Irish Open trophy at the to the tournament winner in Doonbeg this evening. The US president, who's on his second day of his visit to Ireland, is due to spend much of today watching the final round at his golf resort in West Clare. Taoiseach Micheál Martin is also expected to attend. Golf broadcaster Shane O'Donoghue will oversee this evening's closing ceremony. He expects President Trump to be front and centre.
1: Well, I don't think he's ever been one to pass the opportunity for a photo up. And I expect him to be there. I expect him to be part of the presentation party. And this is his place.
0: Three women have appeared in court after they were arrested at Donald Trump's golf resort in Doonbeg in County Clare. One woman in her 20s was arrested for trespassing on the links on Friday, while two others in their 30s and 40s were arrested for public order offences yesterday. All three appeared before a special sitting of Ennis District Court last night. While the SDLP leader in the north says Donald Trump's intervention on the issue of Irish unity is a signal of the energy and dynamism in the topic. Claire Hannah believes President Trump's comments yesterday that reunification is going to happen eventually and may as well happen now demonstrate just how far the conversation about Ireland's constitutional future has shifted. Meanwhile, a spokesperson for the Taoiseach says the US President's comments should come as a surprise to no one, as he's been consistent in his view that he sees unity in Ireland as the optimal outcome. The Belfast South MP says if somebody as removed from the reality of Irish politics can see it, then it's important others do too.
2: The reality is that whatever Trump says, or Andy Burnham, or indeed Gordon Brown, all of whom have expressed a view in the last week, the job is there for those of us who wish to see it, to plan and build and answer the questions that people have, and to turn this momentum into a proper plan for change. And that's absolutely what the SDLP is focused on doing.
0: Friends of the Earth Ireland says the government needs to heed the UN's warning that Ireland's data centre expansion is a cautionary tale. The group has also rejected Climate Minister Dara O'Brien's claim that data centres are to Ireland what car factories are to Germany, calling the statement widely misleading. It says data centres devour almost a quarter of Irish electricity, contribute to high household bills and affect Ireland's ability to reach climate targets. CEO of Friends of the Earth Ireland, Deirdre Duffy, says action is needed now.
3: If data centres continue to consume all our renewable energy, and remember, they're projected to rise to 30% of the electricity in our grid, if they continue to do that, there's going to be no renewable energy left for the rest of us. It needs to stop now before we're really on a runaway train. We already know we're a cautionary tale, according to the UN, so let's not go any further down this line.
0: Customers looking to indulge in retail therapy at the Blanchardstown Centre will have to pay for the privilege of parking there. It comes as on Comisión Pleanála overturned a planning appeal for paid parking at the centre. Permission was granted under several conditions, despite a petition by thousands of residents against the plans. Local People Before Profit Solidarity TD Ruth Coppinger says workers at the centre have not been considered.
4: Disappointing and unacceptable, in my opinion, and also the fact that they just seem to give the imprimatur to us without really taking account of workers in the centre. There's no provision mentioned by the management. Will they have to pay? We know in Liffey Valley, workers are paying €500-600 a year. And in a cost of living crisis, this is yet another assault on people's pockets.
0: Finally for now, Jeremy Clarkson's partner says his decision to go public with his cancer diagnosis has helped countless men. Lisa Hogan has told The Star 30,000 people visited the Prostate Cancer UK website in just one day following his announcement in June. The former Top Gear presenter revealed he had an aggressive form of the disease, although he is now in remission. And that's your news update at 4 minutes past 10.
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0: Mostly cloudy and dry today. Highs of 18 to 20 degrees.
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8: Barry Dunn. He was too good the last couple of weeks, so I had to come back and claim my place on 19FM's Old School Sunday. And here I am. Anyway, my WhatsApp line is open, 0877 98 98 98, and I play requests. You know that. Even Gwen Stefani, Let Me Blow Your Mind, will start us at 98FM.

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Spice Girls in their Twilight and Holler. Welcome to 98FM's Old School Sunday. I look forward to this every week. Yeah. Have you noticed there's no candy shops anymore? 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

0: a tragic love story. 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

You know, I don't know how many times over the years, putting my headphones on, I've whacked it off my right eye and almost given myself a black eye in the process. I did it once again this morning. Just thought I'd share that with you. Why should you care, though? Nelly, Just a Dream. This is 19FM's Old School Sunday. I'm Andy Preston. I could play No Diggity by Blackstreet, but I don't want to do that. I do, however, want to go to the album Another Level. And this was the follow-up single to No Diggity, Don't Leave Me, Blackstreet, at Dublin's 98FM.

0: So on this show, we play pop, even a bit of cheese, dance, and R&B from the 90s, noughties, and 10s. And that's how it's going down on 98FM's Old School Sunday. J-Lo on fire in the early noughties. Ain't it funny? 087-798-9898. WhatsApp is open. What would you like me to play for you today? And that is a genuine request for your request. So you might notice at this particular time of the morning, we take it easy. Nothing too hectic. The pace picks up as the hours go on. And in fact, we take it up a little notch for Britney Spears from the summer of 2004 after this.
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1: So I loved the late actor Val Kilmer in Top Gun and in The Doors as well. The Saint in 1997 wasn't one of his best moves. This, however, was on the soundtrack from Sneaker Pimps at 98FM.

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1: So not many tracks from the Australian dance scene actually made it over here, but in 2002 that did, courtesy of an Apollo 440 remix, and that's what you heard there. Pure Tone, Addicted to Bass on 98FM's Old School Sunday. Am I going to play Westlife after 11? I am.
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10: At 11, I'm David Seagrave. Good morning. A man in his teens has been charged and another man's been arrested in connection with violent disorder in Leopardstown 2 weeks ago. Another man in his 20s was seriously injured during the incident and later died in hospital. Yesterday, the male teen was arrested and charged. He's due before the Dublin District Court tomorrow morning, while a man in his 40s was arrested in connection with the investigation this morning. Customers looking to indulge in retail therapy at the Blanchardstown Centre will have to pay for the privilege of parking there. It comes as On Commission Plan Ala overturned a planning appeal for paid parking at the centre. Local People Before Profit Solidarity TD Ruth Coppinger says workers at the centre have not been considered.
11: Disappointing and unacceptable, in my opinion, and also the fact that they just seem to give the imprimatur to it without really taking account of workers in the centre. There's no provision mentioned by the management. Will they have to pay?
10: Donald Trump is expected to present the Irish Open trophy to the tournament winner in Doonbeg this evening. The US president, who is on the second day of his visit to Ireland, is due to spend much of today watching the final round at his golf resort in West Clare. Taoiseach Micheál Martin is also expected to attend, having met Donald Trump here in Dublin yesterday. Golf broadcaster Shane O'Donoghue will oversee this evening's closing ceremony. He expects President Trump to be front and centre.
12: Well, I don't think he's ever been one to pass the opportunity for a photo op. And I expect him to be there. I expect him to be part of the presentation party. And this is his place.
10: Thousands of drivers have been avoiding driving on the motorway at night following last month's wrong-way crash on the M9, in which five teenagers were killed and a family were left with serious injuries. Analysis from the Sunday Independent shows in the weeks after the crash, the day after the crash saw midnight journeys on sections of the Naas Road halved. Friends of the Earth Ireland says the government needs to heed the UN's warning that Ireland's data centre expansion is a cautionary tale. The group has also rejected Climate Minister Dara O'Brien's claim that data centres are to Ireland what car factories are to Germany, calling the statement widely misleading. CEO of Friends of the Earth Ireland, Deirdre Duffy, says action is needed now.
13: They're projected to rise to 30% of the electricity in our grid. If they continue to do that, there's going to be no renewable energy left for the rest of us. It needs to stop now before we're really on a runaway train. We already know we're a cautionary tale, according to the UN. So let's not go any further down this line.
10: The Health Minister is being urged to set out what she believes to be clinically acceptable waiting times for key primary care therapies. In a written reply to Independent Ireland TD Ken O'Flynn, the HSE has confirmed 60,000 patients are waiting over 39 weeks. Deputy O'Flynn says it's vital that the waiting times are slashed.
14: I welcome the additional 20 million and 200 addition posts funded to tackle this, but that's a one-off dose. You have to get this right, and you have to get waiting lists and waiting times down. 39 weeks is almost a year.
10: Celine Dion was brought to tears as she returned for her first full live show in almost 6 years. The singer performed to a sold-out crowd of tens of thousands in Paris last night, saying, "It's amazing we are all together." She's battling a rare neurological disorder that impacts her ability to walk and use her vocal cords. These fans gave their reaction afterwards.
15: Felt the love and respect, the eager waiting that we've been doing for 6 years.
16: It was just so emotional. She had tears in her eyes when she first came on. The whole concert, she gave it her all, and we were all behind her.
17: She didn't shy away from what she'd suffered.
10: And 8 in 10 people are affected by the Sunday blues. Scientists have discovered the phenomenon peaks at around 7 in the evening and is triggered by the frustration of an unfulfilled weekend, as well as impending stress about the week ahead. And now you're up to date on 98.
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10: Well, the first Manchester derby of the season plays out at Old Trafford this afternoon. United welcome City from 4:30. Before that, newly promoted Coventry aim for their first points at home to Brighton from 2:00. Elsewhere, Rangers have home advantage at Ibrox in today's Old Firm derby in the Scottish League Cup, but there will be no Celtic supporters in the ground. Celtic boss Martin O'Neill admits the lack of visiting support will make for an unusual atmosphere.
20: Nervously looking forward to it, excitedly looking forward to it, but it's a great fixture. It'll be strange in many aspects not to have any away fans in our area. I always felt as if it'd give you a crumb of comfort in some description, but it is what it is.
10: In golf, Shane Lowry tees off after 2 o'clock this afternoon in the lead on the final day of the Irish Open. Tom McKibben resumes from 7 under par, Liam Nolan is 2 under, while Rory McIlroy is level par through 7 holes. And Elena Rybakina has the first US Open title of her career after victory over Aryna Sabalenka. The second seed got past the two-time champion in 3 sets at Flushing Meadows last night. To access 3 free Off The Ball podcasts a month, download the Go Loud app now.
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10: Mostly cloudy and dry today with the odd shower in parts. Right now it's 19 degrees.
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1: It finally happened on Friday, and Keane got the call that he had been waiting for. Probably didn't think he'd ever get it, but he did. And he had an answer straight away for Barry Dunn when Barry asked, "What are you going to do with the money?" Flights to Spain, look at a new car, and from there then, well, take it as it comes. €305,000 Keane won. Congratulations. Enjoy. Happy spending. Now, what comes next? 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The cash machine will randomly pick a number and Barry Dunn will make the call on 98fm. Answer within five rings. Tell us the prize amount and the cash is yours. 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Another life-changing sum from 98FM's cash machine. Go on, go get it. 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That's 57557.
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1: When you ask, I simply have to play. Them be the rules. And Siobhan, with a little nod to all the Westlife fans, this is for you.

Tom Novi and Your Body. This is Old School Sunday on 98FM. I'm Andy Preston. Janet Jackson starred in and provided some of the music on the soundtrack for The Nutty Professor 2, The Clumps. And from that soundtrack, here's Doesn't Really Matter on 98FM's Old School Sunday.

0: This is 98 FM's Old School Sunday. It's a Chris Martin composition. Jamelia took it the top five back in 2004. See it in a boy's eyes. And our little nod to Tom Jones, since he's not going to be on The Voice UK anymore. I do sincerely hope they know what they're doing. And the only Tom Jones track we can play is his collaboration with Moose T, Sex Bomb. It's on the way.
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3: I'm West Cork, born and raised, but I live Monday to Friday in the city. I'm a Pisces, so people say I'm like attracted to the water. This is where I'm comfortable. It's just me and the water and the wind and the boat, and I love it. Some mornings we come in and there's ice on the boat, so we'd need to warm up after and we'd have a cup of Barry's tea. You would never think that this is where champions come from. It's like a family here. For me, it's here in Skib and in the rowing club. That's home.
4: Barry's tea. Your home.
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Nicole and Abigail were looking for that. A pleasure to play for you guys. Thanks for getting in touch today. Mariah Carey and Fantasy. By 2001, no doubt, believe it or not, we're up to their fifth album. The very epitome of the word versatile. It's as hella good from No Doubt at 98 FM.

0: Hard to believe M People were running out of steam in 1995 and the end was nigh. 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

I loved the 1997 mashup between Tina Morrison, Never Gonna Let You Go, and Another Level's Alone No More. But there's the original thing from 95, Tina Moore, Never Gonna Let You Go. This is Dublin's 98FM, an old school Sunday. I did mention before that Lauryn Hill's The Miseducation Of album is one of those albums that you need to hear in your lifetime. And from that album, here is Everything Is Everything. Good to see you reuniting with Wyclef Jean recently on stage as well. What will happen in the future? Who knows? Dublin's 98FM.

0: 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That DJ Magazine is probably under the floorboards somewhere still. 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
3: 98. At 12, I'm David Seagrave. Good afternoon. Two more people have been arrested in connection with a violent disorder incident on the south side last month. A man in his 20s was seriously injured and died 3 days later in hospital. 98 FM's Ella Anderson has the latest.
4: A man aged in his teens was arrested by Gardaí yesterday as an investigation continues into the incident in Leopardstown 2 weeks ago. He's since been charged and is due before the Dublin District Court. Separately, another man aged in his 40s was arrested this morning. He's being held at a Garda station in the capital. It brings the number of people to have been arrested by investigating Gardaí to 8 so far. 3 men, all aged in their 20s, have already appeared before the courts in relation to the incident. Another 3 people have been arrested. However, they were released without charge. 98FM, first for Dublin News.
3: Customers looking to indulge in retail therapy at the Blanchardstown Centre will have to pay for the privilege of parking there. It comes as On Commission Planala overturned a planning appeal for paid parking at the centre. Local People Before Profit Solidarity TD Ruth Coppinger says workers at the centre have not been considered.
5: Disappointing and unacceptable, in my opinion, and also the fact that they just seem to give the imprimatur to us without really taking account of workers in the centre. There's no provision mentioned by the management. Will they have to pay?
3: Donald Trump is expected to present the Irish Open trophy to the tournament winner in Doonbeg this evening. The US president, who is on the second day of his visit to Ireland, is due to spend much of today watching the final round at his golf resort in West Clare. Taoiseach Micheál Martin is also expected to attend, having met Donald Trump here in Dublin yesterday. Golf broadcaster Shane O'Donoghue will oversee this evening's closed ceremony. He expects President Trump to be front and centre.
6: Well, I don't think he's ever been one to pass the opportunity for a photo op. And I expect him to be there. I expect him to be part of the presentation party. And this is his place.
3: There's been a fall in the number of people travelling on motorways at night following the fatal wrong-way crash on the M9 last month. That's according to analysis from the Sunday Independent in the weeks following the crash. 9NFM's Molly O'Connor reports.
7: Hourly monitoring of traffic on the Naas Road showed that the number of cars driving between Junction 5 and Junction 6 at midnight the day after the M9 crash halved compared to a year earlier. In Dublin, traffic was down by 40% on the stretch between City West and Rathcoole and 35% between the junctions at Newlands Cross and Kingswood. In the weeks since the M9 crash, there have been 75,000 fewer journeys through Junction 10 on the M50 compared to last year. There have been 45,000 fewer vehicles through Junction 12. However, Transport Infrastructure Ireland says traffic levels can be affected by seasonal factors, such as changes to back-to-school patterns and weather, so it's difficult to measure if wrong-way driving crashes influence how people use roads.
3: Friends of the Earth Ireland says the government needs to heed the UN's warning that Ireland's data centre expansion is a cautionary tale. The group has also rejected Climate Minister Dara O'Brien's claim that data centres are to Ireland, while car factories are to Germany, calling the statement widely misleading. CEO of Friends of the Earth Ireland, Deirdre Duffy, says action is needed now.
8: They're projected to rise to 30% of the electricity in our grid. If they continue to do that, there's going to be no renewable energy left for the rest of us. It needs to stop now before we're really on a runaway train. We already know we're a cautionary tale, according to the UN. So let's not go any further down this line.
3: And Carly Rae Jepsen has hinted that her son is named after a heated rivalry character. The singer told The Hollywood Reporter she'd been asked to write a song for season 1 of the HBO series, but there was no budget. She said it's her dream to write a song for the second season, adding that her own son Ilya was maybe, not maybe, named after the show's love interest. And now you're up to date on 98.
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3: Well, Rory McIlroy has enjoyed a decent start to his final round of the Irish Open, picking up 5 birdies so far. Meanwhile, Shane Lowry tees off after 2 this afternoon, 4 shots ahead of the chasing pack at Doonbeg. Tom McKibben resumes in a great position on 7 under par as well. It's just underway at Ibrox, with Rangers playing host to Celtic in the quarterfinals of the Scottish League Cup. They're playing only in front of home fans. Elsewhere, first Manchester derby of the Premier League season plays out at Old Trafford this afternoon. United welcome City from 4:30, with visiting boss Michael Carrick saying he's confident in his team to deliver.
12: I think the confidence that we've built over a period of time, and I feel like we're getting better all the time, I think that helps us. We know it's a big game, we know it's an important game, there's a lot riding on it. It's pretty obvious to say, but we're looking forward to it.
3: Before that, newly promoted Coventry aim for their first points at home to Brighton from 2. And in tennis, Alexander Zverev's hoping to capitalise on his first Grand Slam tennis title, which he achieved in France in June. The top-seeded player at the US Open takes on America's Ben Shelton in the men's final tonight. To access 3 free off-the-ball podcasts a month, download the Go Loud app now.
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3: Mostly mild conditions to start the afternoon with some strong cloud. Right now, it's 19 degrees.
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13: 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The cash machine will randomly pick a number and Barry Dunn makes the call on 98FM. Answer within 5 rings, tell us the prize amount, and the cash is yours. A quarter of €1 million could be winging its way to your bank account this Friday. €250,000. Start dreaming, but start entering. Text cash to 57557. That's 57557.

a track that started off as a bootleg back in 1998. Record company Swigged there could be a hit here. And they were absolutely right. This went to number one then upon release in 2000. Fragma, Toka's Miracle.

Spinderella. Shoop, 1994. This is Old School Sunday on Dublin's 98 FM. So after full intention involving Michael Gray and John Perrin folded at the end of the 90s, John Perrin's next project in 2006 was Body Rocks. And this was the track, Yeah Yeah, on Old School Sunday, Dublin's 98 FM.

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1: Angel FM's Old School Sunday. Somebody sent me a video about a week ago of Mike Skinner, the man behind the streets, and it was probably Ibiza, somewhere like that. That he's in a club, DJ playing away, DJ's playing Underworld Born Slippy, and Mike is doing the rap of Week Behind Come Heroes over it. And it just sounded unbelievable. But that moment when I saw the video, I thought, oh God, wish I was there for that. From A Grand Don't Come For Free, the follow-up to original pirate material, The Streets Fit But You Know It. And on 98FM's Old School Sunday, Artful Dodger, Moving Too Fast on the Way.
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Lovely memory jog here. You might be slightly surprised and ever so scared of what these memories bring back, eh? What about this one for you, Lorraine? 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

0: LL Cool J. I think Five are one of our most played acts on 98FM's Old School Sunday. It'll give you an idea what we're all about here. And lots more besides. Five, if you're getting down, with Black Eyed Peas on the way, which Shut Up.
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Yes, it had to be the version of the featured Lisa Left Eye Lopez with Donnell Jones. You know what's up. This is Old School Sunday at Dublin's 98 FM. We're on 0877 98 98 98 for your requested song this afternoon. Yes, we do play them. Sasha had been making remixes for years, but then signed with Deconstruction Records to start making his own tracks. And with Maria Naylor in 1996, they went top 20 with Be As One, Dublin's 98 FM.

0: Do you know, I think it's fair to say Kylie owned the noughties when it looked like her career was over in the 90s.
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0: On a night like this, this is Old School Sunday, Dublin's 98 FM. I'm Andy Preston. I've got more to come with Basement Jacks after one.
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7: 98. At 1, I'm David Seagrave. Good afternoon. Two more people have been arrested in connection with a violent disorder incident in South Dublin last month. A man in his 20s was seriously injured and died 3 days later in hospital. 98 FM's Ella Anderson has the latest.
8: A man aged in his teens was arrested by Gardaí yesterday as an investigation continues into the incident in Leopardstown 2 weeks ago. He's since been charged and is due before the Dublin District Court. Separately, another man aged in his 40s was arrested this morning. He's being held at a Garda station in the capital. It brings the number of people to have been arrested by investigating Gardaí to 8 so far. 3 men, all aged in their 20s, have already appeared before the courts in relation to the incident. Another 3 people have been arrested. However, they were released without charge. 98 FM, first for Dublin News.
7: Campaigners opposed to paid parking at Blanchardstown Shopping Centre say their fight will continue. On Commission, Plan Ola has granted permission for parking charges following an unsuccessful appeal. It's been the subject of opposition from local residents and those who work in the centre. TD for Dublin West, Ruth Coppinger, says the retail sector is already being hit by online shopping.
9: This is going to hit footfall in the centre big time. And as it is, there are vacant units. We all know the retail sector is being hit by online shopping. And the worst thing you should do in the context of that is to introduce paid parking.
7: US President Donald Trump is expected to spend today following the Irish Open at his golf resort in Doonbeg. It comes 24 hours after he sparked a diplomatic row by backing Irish reunification. 98 FM's chief reporter Barry White reports.
10: This is game number 15.
11: Yesterday, Donald Trump said he would like to see a united Ireland. Today, he's expected to watch 2 Irish golfers from either side of the border. The president is due to follow Rory McIlroy in a specially built armoured golf buggy before watching tournament leader Shane Lowry later this afternoon. He's then expected to present the Irish Open trophy. Golf broadcaster Shane O'Donoghue will be the master of ceremonies.
12: Well, I don't think he's ever been one to pass the opportunity for a photo op. And I expect him to be there. I expect him to be part of the presentation party.
11: President Trump is due to depart Shannon Airport for the US at around 8 o'clock tonight.
7: The state has spent over 2.75 billion euro on homelessness services between 2014 and 2025. Of this, charities have been paid more than 1 billion, with private providers drawing up drawing down almost $1 billion in funds over the same period, according to the Sunday Times. The latest Department of Housing report shows there are just under 17,500 people living in homelessness accommodation. Sinn Féin's housing spokesperson, Ona Brin, says government policy needs to shift towards prevention services.
1: Quarterly expenditure reports are published, and both the Public Accounts Committee and the Oireachtas Housing Committee scrutinise this very, very closely. But the reason why the expenditure on emergency accommodation, whether private or voluntary sector, is growing is because there are more people homeless than ever before. And what we actually need to see is a shift in government policy.
7: Thousands of fewer journeys are being made on motorways following the fatal crash on the M9 last month when a car drove on the wrong side of the road. Figures analysed by the Irish Independent show in the weeks after the crash there have been 75,000 fewer journeys through Junction 10 on the M50 compared to last year. Here's Vice President of the Irish Roads Victim Association, Leo Ligio.
13: But young people need to start treating it that they're committing a crime and have the consequences there for when they're caught and they're punished, and not this revolving doors system. Like, if young people out there have 40, 50, 60 previous convictions and they're still out there on the road, still out there walking around free.
7: And Offset and Quavo are returning for a final Migos album and tour in honour of Takeoff. The late rapper, whose real name is Kersnick Carey Ball, was shot dead aged 28 in 2022. Quavo has now confirmed plans for one last Migos album, which will posthumously feature his bandmate. And now you're up to date on 98.
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7: Well, Shane Lowry has a four-shot safety cushion into his final round of the Irish Open. On 16 under par, he gets underway in just over an hour's time. Lowry's nearest challenger is Jakob Skov Olsen on 12 under. In soccer, Rangers are one up against Celtic at half-time in the quarterfinals of the Scottish League Cup. Dan Neil put the home side ahead after 23 minutes. In the Premier League, Manchester City boss Enzo Maresca says today's derby is a great opportunity for his side to show they're genuine title contenders. They're aiming to make it 4 league wins from 4 when they host rivals Manchester United at the Etihad Stadium from 4:30.
15: We know how important is a derby, especially here for the club, for the fans, for everyone. So it's a special game, and the most important thing that we can do is try to be ourselves in the way we have been until today, and then we see the final result.
7: Meanwhile, Brighton make the trip to Coventry for a 2:00 start. And in tennis, Ben Shelton bids to become the first American in 23 years to win a Grand Slam men's singles tennis title. He takes on Germany's top seed Alexander Zverev in the final of the US Open tonight. To access 3 free Off the Ball podcasts a month, download the Go Loud app now.
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7: A cloudy afternoon, but mostly dry. Right now, it's 20 degrees.
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0: 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Keane picked himself up €305,000 in 98 FM's Cash Machine. Another big amount gone. 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And the cash machine will randomly pick a number with Barry Dunn making the call here on 98FM. Answer within 5 rings. 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All the best.

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This is Old School Sunday on 98FM. And of course, we're 24/7 on the Go Loud app. 98FM Old School, you'll find it there. Go check it out sometime. But don't leave us, we're here till 2. And I love this, the Ed Case remix of Clint Eastwood from Gorillaz. Old School Sunday, Dublin's 98FM.

Mason and Princess Superstar Perfect. This is Old School Sunday, Dublin's 98 FM. I'm Andy Preston. And in 2010, Martin Solveig went through something of a transformation in his sound. Up to that point, all his stuff was dark, moody. But in 2010, he changed his sound to something a lot more happy, I suppose. The song Hello is on the way.

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Summer 2026 very quickly fades away. That sounds like summer 1994 to me. Let Loose, Crazy for Uni. They think they're gone. They're actually not. They're still touring. I did read recently. And this is all about tunes that you haven't heard in a while. What about this one from Tweed and Missy Elliott at Dublin's 98 FM?

0: So I remember at the time it was called Sacrilege by some Elvis fans, but hey, it introduced them to a whole new audience in the early noughties. Elvis versus JXL, A Little Less Conversation on 98FM's Old School Sunday. I'm dipping into 98FM Dance, Mark McCabe's playlist for Saturday night for the next tune. On the positive level, I remember Lasco Something next.
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1: Didn't Brendan O'Carroll do a cover version of that? It was called Stormy Car or something like that. And they used to play it on The Breakfast Show here at 98FM, which, given where I was working at the time, I shouldn't have been listening to, but I was. OMC, How Bizarre, from the summer of 1996. As was this tune from Bone Thugs and Harmony, The Crossroads, on 98FM's Old School Sunday.

Dublin's 19 FM. I'm Andy Preston. Thank you so much for your company today. I'm a fan of neither Manchester team, but when the Manchester Derby is taking place, I have to watch. Whatever you're doing today, enjoy. I'm back tomorrow night here at 7, and it's Jess on the way after 2.

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7: 98. At 2, I'm David Seagrave. Good afternoon. Two more people have been arrested in connection with a violent disorder incident on the south side last month. A man in his 20s was seriously injured and died 3 days later in hospital. 98FM's Ella Anderson has the latest.
8: A man aged in his teens was arrested by Gardaí yesterday as an investigation continues into the incident in Leopardstown 2 weeks ago. He's since been charged and is due before the Dublin District Court. Separately, another man aged in his 40s was arrested this morning. He's being held at a Garda station in the capital. It brings the number of people to have been arrested by investigating Gardaí to 8 so far. 3 men, all aged in their 20s, have already appeared before the courts in relation to the incident. Another 3 people have been arrested. However, they were released without charge. 98FM, first for Dublin News.
7: Campaigners opposed to paid parking at Blanchardstown Shopping Centre say their fight will continue. On commission, Planala has granted permission for parking charges following an unsuccessful appeal. It's been the subject of opposition from local residents and those who work in the centre. TD for Dublin West, Ruth Coppinger, says the retail sector is already being hit by online shopping.
9: This is going to hit footfall in the centre big time. And as it is, there are vacant units. We all know the retail sector is being hit by online shopping. And the worst thing you should do in the context of that is to introduce paid parking.
7: US President Donald Trump is expected to spend today following the Irish Open at his golf resort in Doonbeg. It comes 24 hours after he sparked a diplomatic row by backing Irish reunification. 98FM's chief reporter Barry White reports.
10: This is game number 15.
11: Yesterday, Donald Trump said he would like to see a united Ireland. Today, he's expected to watch two Irish golfers from either side of the border. The president is due to follow Rory McIlroy in a specially built armoured golf buggy before watching tournament leader Shane Lowry later this afternoon. He's then expected to present the Irish Open trophy. Golf broadcaster Shane O'Donoghue will be the master of ceremonies.
12: Well, I don't think he's ever been one to pass the opportunity for a photo op. And I expect him to be there. I expect him to be part of the presentation party.
11: President Trump is due to depart Shannon Airport for the US at around 8 o'clock tonight.
7: Thousands of fewer journeys are being made on motorways following the fatal crash on the M9 last month when a car drove on the wrong side of the road. Figures analysed by the Irish Independent shows in the weeks after the crash, there have been 75,000 fewer journeys through Junction 10 on the M50 compared to last year. Here's Vice President of the Irish Road Victims Association, Leo Ligio.
13: But young people need to start treating it that they're committing a crime and have the consequences there for when they're caught and they're punished, and not this revolving door system. Like, if young people out there have 40, 50, 60 previous convictions and they're still out there on the road, still out there walking around free.
7: The state has spent over 2.75 billion euro on homelessness services between 2014 and 2025. The latest Department of Housing report shows there are just under 17,500 people living in homelessness accommodation. Sinn Féin's housing spokesperson Ono Brin says government policy needs to shift towards prevention services.
14: Quarterly expenditure reports are published, and both the Public Accounts Committee and the Oireachtas Housing Committee scrutinise this very, very closely. But the reason why the expenditure on emergency accommodation, whether private or voluntary sector, is growing is because there are more people homeless than ever before. And what we actually need to see is a shift in government policy.
7: And CMAT made her SNL UK debut last night. The County Meath artist appeared as the musical guest on the show as it returned for its second series. She said she was a little intimidated.
15: I mean, it was interesting and it was a bit intimidating. Luckily, the first thing I did was a sound check, so I was able to kind of like ground myself quite quickly. It looks amazing. Everything I heard sounded amazing, so I think SNL UK might have the best broadcast mix on television. Ooh, for live music.
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7: Well, Shane Larry has a four-shot safety cushion into his final round of the Irish Open at Doonbeg. He gets underway in the next few minutes from 16 under par. Elsewhere, Europe picked up the first point of the Sunday singles at the Solheim Cup thanks to a 3-2 win for Charlie Hull against Megan Kang. Europe now lead the Americans 9-8. Rangers were comprehensive 3-0 winners over Celtic at Ibrox in the quarterfinals of the Scottish League Cup. Martin O'Neill's side never looked in the game. Elsewhere, the opening game of the day in the Premier League is now underway. Coventry are playing host to Brighton. Manchester City boss Enzo Maresca says today's derby is a great opportunity for his side to show their genuine title contenders. They're aiming to make it four league wins from four when they host rivals Manchester United at the Etihad Stadium.
16: We know how important is a derby, especially here for the club, for the fans, for everyone. So it's a special game, and the most important thing that we can do is try to be ourselves in the way we have been until today, and then we see the final result.
7: And the Spanish Grand Prix is just underway with Lando Norris beginning from pole position. 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
7: A cloudy afternoon, but mostly dry out there. Right now it's 20 degrees.
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8: 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You know what happens. Barry's going to make the call. If you are that lucky person, you have 5 rings to answer and tell him the exact amount, which is 250,000 euro. It's cash to 57557. Yeah! Let's get the music going. Coulter is on the way after this throwback from Liberty X. Just a little.
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Blinding Lights, the weekend on Dublin's 98 FM. It's so nice not to get weekend FOMO anymore. I'm as fresh as a daisy. I was in the bed at 9:30 last night. Had all the friends texting me saying they were out in town, they were going to be hitting a few clubs. I only got that text this morning and I was delighted about it. It's great just not to have it anymore. Soul Searcher 98.

0: David Guetta and Zara Larsson on My Love on Dublin's 98FM. A moment for Zara Larsson, please, because, I mean, she's just in a major career peak. I've never seen anything like it. She did say herself a few years ago in an interview that people always knew her music, but they didn't know that it was her that was singing it. Well, I think we can safely say, especially after that weekend down in Stradbally where she was headlining, that everybody knows who Zara Larsson is. There is another man who also everybody knows that was here in Ireland this year and also set a record for the most bald caps ever to be worn at a concert. He's playing next year on 98.
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12: 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Yeah, right, picture that with a Kodak. Or better yet, go to time.

0: Peggy Goo and Woo Man on Dublin's 98 FM. I'm going to get that DJ Khaled and Rihanna collab on the way for you in just a few minutes. And a noughties club classic we used to all love hearing it on a night out. But first, it's over to Dan with your sports updates.
1: Jess, Shane Lowry has birdied, hit the first hole of his final round at the Irish Open at Doombeg. He's now 17 under par, which is a five-shot safety cushion over the rest of the chasing pack. Earlier, Rory McIlroy finished with a 3-under-67 for a 1-under-par tournament. That could have been much different, but he did have two bogeys and a double bogey in his final couple of holes. While Europe have picked up 2 points so far in the Sunday singles at the Solheim Cup, Charlie Hull and Lynn Grant winning their matches, Europe up in five others, and leads 10-9 on the scoreboard. Leona Maguire, though, is 3 down in her match. It's Coventry City 0, Brighton 0 in the Premier League.

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0: and we were all putting our hands up for Detroit. I would come running to the dance floor as soon as the DJ would play that in a night out. I loved it. Got some Shakira and Elton John and Britney Spears playing next here on Dublin's 98 FM. Let's take a
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3: I'm West Cork, born and raised, but I live Monday to Friday in the city. I'm a Pisces, so people say I'm like attracted to the water. This is where I'm comfortable. It's just me and the water and the wind and the boat, and I love it. Some mornings we come in and there's ice on the boat, so we'd need to warm up after and we'd have a cup of Barry's tea. You would never think that this is where champions come from. It's like a family here. For me, it's here in Skib and in the rowing club. That's home.
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0: 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More music on the way from Lady Gaga. Got some Jazzy and Chris Lorenzo in there as well. And if you have missed what the new Cash Machine amount is, don't worry, I'll have those details for you soon as well.
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6: 98. At 3, I'm David Seagrave. Good afternoon. Campaigners opposed to paid parking at Blanchardstown Shopping Centre say their fight will continue. On Commission, Plan Ala has granted permission for parking charges following an unsuccessful appeal. It's been the subject of opposition from local residents and from those who work in the centre. TD for Dublin West, Ruth Coppinger, says the retail sector is already being hit by online shopping.
7: This is going to hit footfall in the centre big time. And as it is, there are vacant units. We all know the retail sector is being hit by online shopping. And the worst thing you should do in the context of that is to introduce paid parking.
6: Gardaí have arrested two more men in relation to a violent disorder incident in Leopardstown 2 weeks ago. A man in his 20s was seriously injured and later died in hospital. One of the men, aged in his teens, has been charged and is due before the Dublin District Court tomorrow, while another man, aged in his 40s, was arrested this morning and is being detained at a Garda station in the capital. Eight people have been arrested so far in connection with the investigation, with three already appearing before the courts. Donald Trump says many people agree with his views on Irish unity. The US president has doubled down on yesterday's claims that a united Ireland is inevitable and may as well happen now. He's spending the second day of his two-day trip to Ireland watching the Irish Open at his golf resort in Doonbeg. This afternoon, President Trump was asked if there should be a border poll.
8: I've always loved the people of Ireland, and it just seems to me that you have Northern Ireland, then you have Ireland, and it would seem to me that one of the naturals of all time is put them together. So that's only my opinion.
6: Thousands of fewer journeys are being made on motorways following the fatal crash on the M9 last month when a car drove on the wrong side of the road. Figures analysed by the Irish Independent shows in the weeks after the crash there have been 75,000 fewer journeys through Junction 10 on the M50 compared to last year. Here's Vice President of the Irish Road Victims Association, Leo Ligio.
9: But young people need to start treating it that they're committing a crime and have the consequences there for when they're caught and they're punished, and not this revolving door system. Like, if young people out there have 40, 50, 60 previous convictions and they're still out there on the road, still out there walking around free.
6: The state has spent over €2.75 billion on homelessness services between 2014 and 2025. The latest Department of Housing report shows there are just under 17,500 people living in homelessness accommodation. Sinn Féin's housing spokesperson, Eoin O'Brien, says government policy needs to shift towards prevention services.
10: Quarterly expenditure reports are published, and both the Public Accounts Committee and the Oireachtas Housing Committee scrutinise this very, very closely. But the reason why the expenditure on emergency accommodation, whether private or voluntary sector, is growing is because there are more people homeless than ever before. And what we actually need to see is a shift in government policy.
6: There's a warning an artificial intelligence swarm could take over the internet within a year. Dario Amodei, the boss of AI firm Anthropic, is urging companies to slow the rate at which they develop the capabilities of models. Tech bosses Elon Musk and Sam Altman are backing his call for third-party reviewers, but Sky's technology correspondent Rowland Manthorpe explains why this is unlikely to happen.
11: The Chinese are releasing AI models which are nearly as good as the Americans and are generally cheaper. They've got a real market, especially in tech. And how do you pause without the Chinese models catching up? This is the core of the challenge.
6: And Nashville Airport has voted to change its name in honour of Dolly Parton. The Nashville Airport Authority said that while the name hasn't been decided yet, it's working on ways to incorporate the country singer's legacy. Dolly died last month, aged 80, following a brief battle with cancer. And now you're up to date on 98.
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6: Well, Shane Lowry, 17 under par after three holes of his final round at the Irish Open. A 3 under par final round of 67 meant Rory McIlroy finished on 1 under par for the tournament. Elsewhere, Europe and the USA are level at 10 points each on the final day of the Solheim Cup. The singles matches are currently taking place at Bernardus Golf in the Netherlands. Leona Maguire is 3 down to Lauren Coughlin with 6 holes remaining. In soccer, Celtic have been eliminated from the Scottish League Cup. Martin O'Neill's side were defeated 3-0 by Rangers in this afternoon's quarter-final at Ibrox. In the Premier League, it's Brighton 1, Coventry City 0 at half-time in the first of today's games. Charles Lampos Costelas scored in the 35th minute for the visitors. Later on, the Manchester Derby takes centre stage. Manchester United welcome their cross-town rivals Man City to Old Trafford from 4:30. And the US Open draws to a close tonight with the men's singles final. Home favourite Ben Shelton faces top seed Alexander Zverev in New York. The action is set to get underway there at 7 o'clock. 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
6: Some sunny spells in parts, but mostly cloudy. Right now, it's 21 degrees.
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0: The Cash Machine. We're not keeping you waiting long. We only did it on Friday and now it's happening again this coming Friday. Keane cleared it out with 305,000 he won on Friday. It was a huge amount of money. He said he's going out to buy himself a new car. He could buy a few cars with that amount of money, and you could also do the same because there is now €250,000 sitting in the Cash Machine waiting to be won at 250,000. Messenger. 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As I said, it's happening on Friday. Got to get that entry in by 3 o'clock. Barry's going to make the call if it is you. We've got 5 rings to answer and tell him the exact amount, which is €250,000. It's cash to 57557. Yeah. Let's get the tunes going again. Lady Gaga's on the way soon. But first, it's Tyra Cruz. Break Your Heart.

0: Abracadabra on Dublin's 98 FM, and she was, of course, just disappeared from the spotlight there for a while, and everybody's like, where is she gone? And then she appeared on the red carpet for The Devil Wears Prada 2, which she was, of course, in, and, you know, that was great. Everybody got to see her, but then she went missing again, and I was like, where is she gone again? And I'm absolutely thrilled for her, because it has been announced now that she had a baby, and she did do an interview a while back where she had expressed that that is something that she would really love.
1: I would like to do many things. Yeah, I mean, all of these things are open, but what I really want is to be a mom. That's my next starring role, I hope.
0: Oh, I'm just so, so happy for her. It is delighted to see Lady Gaga with such a smile on her face with her newborn baby. I've got Calvin Harris and Ellie Goulding on the way after the rest of development here on Dublin's 98 FM.

0: Calvin Harris and Ellie Goulding, free on Dublin's 98 FM. After the break, we're going to have the song that earned Usher his first Grammy back in 2002 for Best Male R&B Vocal Performance. And it's not the song that you're thinking about. I know you're thinking it's probably Yeah, but it's not.
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0: Silver Bumper and On Tonight here on Dublin's 98FM. Going to get music on the way for you from High Tack and Macklemore. 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
1: Cheers, Jess. Shane Lowry is a 7-shot leader on the final day of the Irish Open at Doonbeg. He birdied the first to take him to 18 under par. But Jacob Skov-Olsen has also bogeyed as well to move him back to 11 under par. Tom McKibben is 6 under. It's 13-10 to Europe against the USA at the Solheim Cup. They've won 5 matches so far in the Sunday singles and seek 6.5 points today to be crowned winners, though it looks like Leona Maguire will lose her match against Lauren Coughlin. Manchester City aim to make it 4 Premier League wins from 4 when they go to rivals United this afternoon. That kicks off at 4:30, while at the moment Brighton have a 3-0 lead heading midway through the second half against Coventry. Rangers extended their winning run to 5 matches with a 3-0 win at home to Celtic in the quarterfinals of the Scottish League Cup. And Belle Shelton says he's thriving in unfamiliar territory as he bids to become the first American in 23 years to win a Grand Slam. He takes on Alexander Zverev in the final of the US Open. To access 3 free off-the-ball podcasts a month, sign into the Go Loud app now.

0: Tack and Say on Dublin's 98 FM. Now, if you're up early tomorrow morning and you're listening in to Brendan and Rebecca, well, they have something very, very special to give away. They want to send you to go and see Home Alone in concert. Yes. It is slowly getting to that time of year. It's coming to the Three Arena on December 20th, featuring Macaulay Culkin live from Los Angeles. So tune into 98 FM's Big Breakfast every morning to grab your family pass to go and see Home Alone in concert. I'm sure it's going to be absolutely amazing. I've got music on the way from Ewan McVicar and Dua Lipa plays next here on 98. Yeah.
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0: That tune, more music on the way from Sophie Alice Baxter. Got some Jason Derulo in there as well. And of course, the details on how you can be in with a chance to win that huge money that's sitting in the cash machine.
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10: 98. At 4, I'm David Seagrave. Good afternoon. Gardaí have arrested two more men in relation to a violent disorder incident in Leopardstown 2 weeks ago. A man in his 20s was seriously injured and later died in hospital. One of the men, aged in his teens, has been charged and is due before the Dublin District Court tomorrow. Another man, aged in his 40s, was arrested this morning and is being detained at a Garda station here in the capital. 8 people have been arrested so far in connection with the investigation, with 3 already appearing before the courts. Donald Trump says many people agree with his views on Irish unity. The US president has doubled down on yesterday's comments that a united Ireland is inevitable and may as well happen now. He's spending the second day of his 2-day trip to Ireland watching the Irish Open at his golf resort in Doonbeg. This afternoon, President Trump was asked if there should be a border poll.
11: I've always loved the people of Ireland, and it just seems to me that you have Northern Ireland, then you have Ireland, and it would seem to me that one of the naturals of all time is put them together. So that's only my opinion.
10: Over €2.75 billion has been spent by the state on homelessness services between 2014 and 2025. Charities and private providers both received around €1 billion each. Sinn Féin's housing spokesperson, Eoin Brin, says money should be spent on preventing homelessness in the first place rather than just reacting to the problem.
12: Government funding is provided on a contractual basis for the provision of specific services, and therefore it's government who decides what that money is spent on. Some of our larger homeless NGOs have actually spent their own money on piloting homeless prevention programs to demonstrate to government the importance of them.
10: There's been a drop in the number of drivers using motorways at night in the weeks after the crash on the M9. Figures analysed by the Sunday Independent show there have been 75,000 fewer journeys through Junction 10 on the M50 compared to last year. Vice President of the Irish Road Victims Association, Leo Ligio, says there needs to be consequences for social media platforms that don't remove videos of people breaking the law.
13: They should have been pulled up a long time ago over this. Like, this isn't something new. This has been happening for years on social media, and people have seen it, and nothing was done on it. And again, we wait till there's a fatality before we do something. That's totally wrong.
10: A TD is calling on the health minister to come clean on what she believes to be clinically acceptable waiting times for key primary care therapies. Independent Ireland's Ken O'Flynn says the HSE has confirmed in a written reply that 60,000 patients are waiting over 39 weeks. He wants Minister Jennifer Carroll McNeill to set out a benchmark for acceptable waiting times.
14: I don't think the minister will publish any evidence because there is no evidence that waiting almost a year to be on any waiting list for 39 weeks, almost a year, is unacceptable in any case. So publish the evidence and come clean.
10: There's a warning an artificial intelligence swarm could take over the internet within a year. Dario Amadi, the boss of AI firm Anthropic, is urging companies to slow the rate at which they develop the capabilities of models. Tech bosses Elon Musk and Sam Altman are backing his call for third-party reviewers, but Sky's technology correspondent Roland Manthorpe explains why this is unlikely to happen.
15: The Chinese are releasing AI models which are nearly as good as the Americans and are generally cheaper. They've got a real market, especially in tech. And how do you pause without the Chinese models catching up? This is the core of the challenge.
10: And a festival in the US has had to be cancelled due to extreme coastal erosion. Ocean Way Festival was set to hold its inaugural event in Santa Monica in California across the 26th and 27th of September. Announcing the cancellation on Friday, organisers said surf and storm runoff connected to Hurricane Marie had drastically reduced the amount of beach space that was safe to use. And now you're up to date on 98.
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10: Well, Shane Lowry is 20 under par after 8 holes of his final round at the Irish Open. The Offaly native now leads Patrick Reed by 8 shots. Elsewhere, Europe have won the Solheim Cup. They lead by 14 points to 10. And cannot be caught by the US. In soccer, Celtic have been eliminated from the Scottish League Cup. Martin O'Neill's side were defeated 3-0 by Rangers in this afternoon's quarter-final at Ibrox. In the Premier League, Coventry City have suffered a fourth straight defeat. They were hammered 5-0 by Brighton at the CBS Arena. Coventry striker Taiwo Awoniyi received a red card in the 53rd minute for an elbow on Maxime de Kuyper. The Manchester Derby takes centre stage within the hour. Manchester United welcome their crosstown rivals Man City to Old Trafford for a 4:30 start. The US Open draws to a close tonight with a men's singles final. Home favourite Ben Shelton faces top seed Alexander Zverev in New York. And Kimi Antonelli has won today's Spanish Grand Prix. The Mercedes driver finished ahead of Max Verstappen and Lando Norris. To access 3 free Off The Ball podcasts a month, download the Go Loud app now.
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10: Strong cloud but mostly dry this afternoon. Right now it's 20 degrees.
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0: Somebody is going to be a quarter of a millionaire on Friday. Yes, it's all happening. The cash machine, it has 250,000 euro sitting in there just waiting to be in somebody else's bank account. 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It's all happening on Friday, but you got to get that entry in before 3 o'clock because after that, Barry is going to make the call. If it is you that he's ringing, you've got 5 rings to answer and tell him the exact amount, which is 250,000 euro. Yeah! Got some Jason Derulo and 54 Ultra on the way after Sophie Alice Baxter. Murder on the dance floor.

Jason Derulo. Take You Dancing on Dublin's 98 FM. There are certain songs that if I'm listening to the radio from the car or no matter where I am, if somebody is telling me a story, and it doesn't matter how interesting that story is or how important it is, if I hear a certain song come on, I will literally be like, shut up and turn this up, because that's what you need to do right now. It's Sash, Ecuador, 98.

0: Adam Port and Move on Dublin's 98 FM. Going to get some Cat's Eye on the way for you soon. 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

0: Cat's Eye and Animal on Dublin's 98 FM. I'm going to get some Lost Frequencies on the way for you soon. And a song that I love to play if I'm in the club on a night out and nobody's leaving after the lights came on. This is the song that I play. We'll be playing in just a bit, but first over to Dan with your sports updates.
1: Cheers, Jess. Europe have won back-to-back Solheim Cups with a 15-12 victory over the United States in the Netherlands. Lottie Wood delivered the decisive putt as Europe pulled clear after starting the day's singles level at 8-all. Leona Maguire, though, was beaten 2-1 by Lauren Coughlin in her singles match. Shane Lowry leads by 8 shots on the final day of the Irish Open at Doombeg. 20 under par at the moment through 10 holes. Patrick Reed is the nearest challenger back on 12 under par. Manchester City aim to continue their 100% start to the Premier League this season when they kick off at Manchester United. That is just underway. 10-man Coventry suffered a fourth defeat in as many top-flight matches after being thrashed 5-0 at home to Brighton. Celtic missed the chance to reach another Scottish League Cup semi-final. They lost 3-0 at Rangers. Lando Norris had to settle for a third place finish at the Spanish Grand Prix this afternoon. The world champion, who started on pole, crossed the line behind winner Kimi

0: 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Are you with me? 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

0: 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I wouldn't consider myself a past progressive person, but it is quite fun at the end of a night when you're DJing in a club to play that song, to just be like, get out, go home. It's 3 o'clock in the morning. I'm wrecked. Go home to your beds. 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

0: Eminem Without Me on Dublin's 98 FM. I'm going to get those cash machine details for you on the way very, very soon. And one of the biggest and best trance anthems from 1997 will be kicking us off after five.
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6: 98. At five, I'm David Seagrave. Good evening. Donald Trump says he's received so much support since calling for the reunification of Ireland. The US president was out in the course at his Doonbeg resort this afternoon. 98FM's chief reporter Barry White has more from Doonbeg.
7: Shortly before 2 o'clock, President Trump emerged from his hotel and made his way to the first tee, surrounded by a large entourage. He watched tournament leader Shane Lowry tee off before holding an impromptu press conference beside the tee box. There, with Taoiseach Micheál Martin standing nearby, Mr. Trump was again asked about his comments on Irish unity.
8: It just seems to me that you have Northern Ireland and you have Ireland, and it would seem to me that one of the naturals of all time is put them together. And by the way, many people agree. I made the comment I made what I consider to be a fairly routine comment. I've had so much support on that.
7: Mr. Trump is due to present the Irish Open trophy when the tournament concludes this evening. And Shane Lowry remains well placed to receive it, birdieing the opening hole as the president watched from the first tee.
8: Can you hear that sound? What is it? I don't know, but it's Shane.
6: Gardaí have arrested two more men in relation to a violent disorder incident in Leopardstown 2 weeks ago. A man in his 20s was seriously injured and later died in hospital. One of the men aged in his teens has been charged and is due before the Dublin District Court tomorrow, while another man aged in his 40s was arrested this morning and is being detained at a Garda station in the capital. Eight people have been arrested so far in connection with the investigation, with three already appearing before the courts. Over 2.75 billion euro has been spent by the state on homelessness services between 2014 and 2025. Charities and private providers both received around €1 billion each. Sinn Féin's housing spokesperson Eoin O'Brien says money should be spent on preventing homelessness in the first place rather than just reacting to the problem.
9: Government funding is provided on a contractual basis for the provision of specific services, and therefore it's government who decides what that money is spent on. Some of our larger homeless NGOs have actually spent their own money on piloting homeless prevention programs to demonstrate to government the importance of them.
6: There's been a drop in the number of drivers using motorways at night in the weeks after the crash on the M9. Figures analysed by the Sunday Independent show there have been 75,000 fewer journeys through Junction 10 on the M50 compared to last year. Vice President of the Irish Road Victims Association, Leo Ligio, says there needs to be consequences for social media platforms that don't remove videos of people breaking the law.
10: They should have been pulled up a long time ago over this. Like, this isn't something new. This has been happening for years on social media, and people have seen it, and nothing was done on it. And again, we wait till there's a fatality before we do something. That's totally wrong.
6: The CEO of Anthropic is calling for all AI companies to slow down development or risk artificial intelligence taking hold of the internet within a year. Dario Amodei says that it would allow safety measures time to catch up. Fellow tech bosses Elon Musk and Sam Altman have backed his call for third-party reviewers. Jonathan Richard Schwartz, head of AI research at Thomson Reuters, outlines his concerns.
11: We have a huge potential for dramatic wealth inequality. There is a massive potential for sort of cyber abuse and criminal abuse of models. There's a concentration of power. Some of my kind of friends in the AI safety community go a lot further and sort of speak about the extinction of humanity or large parts of sort of our information ecosystem.
6: One lucky Dubliner woke up €1 million richer this morning. They were the first winner of the new €1 million Lotto Plus 2 top prize last night. Their quick pick ticket was bought yesterday, and the National Lottery is urging players to check their tickets carefully. And Offset and Quavo are reuniting for a final Migos album and tour in honour of Takeoff. The late rapper, whose real name is Kersnick Carey Ball, was shot dead age 28 in 2022. Quavo has now confirmed plans for one last Migos album, which will posthumously feature his bandmate. And now you're up to date on 98.
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6: Well, Shane Lowry is 20 under par after 11 holes of his final round at the Irish Open. The Offaly native leads America's Patrick Reed by 8 shots. Elsewhere, Europe have won the Solheim Cup. They defeated the USA by 15 points to 13 in the Netherlands. In soccer, it remains scoreless between United and City at Old Trafford in the first of this season's Manchester derbies. The visitors are down to 10 though after a red card for Phil Foden. Earlier on, Coventry City suffered a fourth straight defeat in the Premier League. They were hammered 5-0 by Brighton, with striker Taiwo Awoniyi sent off for an elbow on Maxime de Kuyper. Celtic have been eliminated from the Scottish League Cup. Martin O'Neill's side were defeated 3-0 by Rangers in this afternoon's quarter-final at Ibrox. In tennis, the US Open draws to a close tonight with the men's singles final. Home favourite Ben Shelton faces top seed Alexander Zverev in New York. And Kimi Antonelli has won today's Spanish Grand Prix. The Mercedes driver finished ahead of Max Verstappen and Lando Norris. He's now extended his championship lead to 81 points. To access three free Off the Ball podcasts a month, download the Go Loud app now.
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6: Mostly mild conditions with some strong cloud and the odd sunny spell. Right now it's 20 degrees.
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0: Ah, the Cash Machine. It has been reloaded, but if you missed what happened on Friday, it was Keane who took the money.
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14: Jesus, I'm probably going to go buy myself a fresh car now. 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
0: Absolutely delighted for Keane. And that is going to be somebody else on Friday. 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As I said, it's happening on Friday, but you got to get the entry in before 3 o'clock. Barry's going to make the call. If it is you that he's ringing, you've got 5 rings to answer that call and tell him the exact amount, which is €250,000, a quarter of a million. It's cash to 57557. Yeah! Let's get these tunes going. This is a big one, a big trance anthem from the 90s. It's Silence.
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Medusa and Dermot Kennedy, Paradise on Dublin's 90 FM. I just saw there during the week, Snoop Dogg is going to be hosting the 2026 MTV Video Music Awards. It's happening in LA on September 27th. Now, I used to love music videos. I mean, I would sit in front of that TV all day just flicking through, trying to find the music video that I wanted to watch. And I actually now can't remember the last time I watched a music video. That's really bad. That is really, really bad. But I can't remember. I'd love to say that I've seen the new ones, but I just don't think that I have. It's probably because I'm just so nostalgic for the ones that we used to have when we'd be sitting watching MTV. And this one is definitely one of them. It was one of the craziest music videos. It was just really, really random. But I loved it. It's crazy town. Butterfly. Dublin's 90 FM.

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0: Roxanne, Faithless, New Religion on Dublin's 98 FM. Brendan and Rebecca had a movie critic with them on the show the other day, and he was saying about all the things that you should be binging at the moment, but there's one that I kind of feel like he might have left out. So I'm going to be telling you what one I think you should be watching very soon. But first, it is over to Dan with your sports updates.
1: Cheers, Jess. Six birdies has Shane Lowry closing in on a first Irish Open title since he won it as an amateur in 2009. 21 under par at the top of the leaderboard now at Doombeg. That's just through 14 holes. The American Patrick Reed is the nearest challenger, back on 12 under par. While Europe won back the Solheim Cup with a 15-12 victory over the United States in the Netherlands earlier, Lottie Wode delivered the decisive putt as Europe pulled clear after starting today's singles level at 8-all. Leona Maguire, though, beaten 2-1 by Lauren Coughlin in her singles match. In soccer, Manchester City are being held 0-0 at rivals United just into the second half there as they attempt to make it four wins from four in the Premier League.

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0: Talise and Milkshake on a Dublin's 98 FM. So Brendan and Rebecca had a movie critic on with them the other morning, and I was watching the video over on 98 FM socials at 98 FM Dublin, and he had some great recommendations as to what he thinks you should watch, and they were absolutely brilliant. But it just got me thinking that I need to share the one that I watched, and it has come to its season end. I'm pretty sure it's going to be announced that it's getting a season two. It has to, because it was left on a cliffhanger. So I will cry if they don't renew this for a second series. It's called The Shards, and it's based in the 80s. And it's that very kind of like Miami Vice glamorized version of the 80s. And it's about a group of teenagers. Here, have a listen.
1: Being a teenager in 1981 was perhaps the last moment of our youth.
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8: Did you guys ever date?
9: We were always just best friends.
8: Sounds terrifying.
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5: You always embellish everything.
8: You should actually make a little bit of an effort to become my friend.
0: Oh, I love it so much. It's so good. If you haven't watched it, it's available over in Disney Plus. And it's got Cindy Crawford's daughter in it. And who I only found out yesterday is actually Richard Gere's son. So they're all absolutely fantastic in it. If you haven't seen it yet, I 100% give it a watch. And it's not what you think it is. It's not like a teen kind of drama. It is actually a little bit scary. So go and give it a watch if you haven't seen it, if you're looking for something to binge tonight. I've got some Clonie on the way, and Rita Ora plays next here on Dublin's 98 FM.
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0: Nobody to Love on Dublin's 98 FM. That is it for me, Jessica Massiel. Stay where you are because Emily McAvoy is on the way next with tunes from Jazzy, City High, and of course, she's going to have all those cash machine details for you as well.
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7: 98. At 6, I'm David Seagrave. Good evening. Donald Trump says he's received so much support since calling for the reunification of Ireland. The US president was out on the course at his Doonbeg resort this afternoon. 98 FM's chief reporter Barry White has more from Doonbeg.
8: Shortly before 2 o'clock, President Trump emerged from his hotel and made his way to the first tee, surrounded by a large entourage. He watched tournament leader Shane Lowry tee off before holding an impromptu press conference beside the tee box. There, with Taoiseach Micheál Martin standing nearby, Mr. Trump was again asked about his comments on Irish unity.
9: It just seems to me that you have Northern Ireland and you have Ireland, and it would seem to me that one of the naturals of all time is put them together. And by the way, many people agree. I made the comment I made what I consider to be a fairly routine comment. I've had so much support on that.
8: Mr. Trump is due to present the Irish Open trophy when the tournament concludes this evening, and Shane Lowry remains well placed to receive it, birdieing the opening hole as the president watched from the first tee.
9: Did you hear that sound?
10: What is it?
9: I don't know, but it was Shane.
7: Two more arrests have been made in connection with a violent disorder incident in Leopardstown 2 weeks ago. A man in his 20s was seriously injured and later died in hospital. A man in his teens has been charged and is due before the Dublin District Court tomorrow. The other suspect, a man in his 40s, was arrested this morning and is being detained at a Garda station here in the capital. 8 people have been arrested so far as part of the investigation, with 3 already appearing before the courts. From 2014 to 2025, the state spent over €2.75 billion on homelessness services. Of this, charities have been paid more than €1 billion, with the Focus Ireland and Dublin Simon among the top recipients. According to the Sunday Times, private providers drew down almost €1 billion over the same period, mainly for emergency accommodation. Sinn Féin housing spokesperson Ona Brin says while the money should be examined, the real issue is the government's housing policy.
11: Why is it that last year almost €500 million of taxpayers' money was spent on homeless services, 95% of it on emergency accommodation? It's because government's housing plan is failing. Ever more people, adults, children, single people, pensioners becoming homeless.
7: There's been a drop in the number of drivers using the motorways at night in the weeks after the fatal crash on the M9. Figures analysed by the Sunday Independent show there have been 75,000 fewer journeys through Junction 10 on the M50 compared to last year. Vice President of the Irish Road Victims Association, Leo Ligio, says there needs to be consequences for social media platforms that don't remove videos of people breaking the law.
12: They should have been pulled up a long time ago over this. Like, this isn't something new. This has been happening for years on social media and people have seen it and nothing was done on it. And again, we wait till there's a fatality before we do something. That's totally wrong.
7: The CEO of Anthropic is calling for all AI companies to slow down development or risk artificial intelligence taking hold of the internet within a year. Dario Amodei says that would allow safety measures time to catch up. Fellow tech bosses Elon Musk and Sam Altman have backed his call for third-party reviewers. Jonathan Richard Schwartz, head of AI research at Thomson Reuters, outlines his concerns.
10: We have a huge potential for dramatic wealth inequality. There is a massive potential for sort of cyber abuse and criminal abuse of models. There's a concentration of power. Some of my kind of friends in the AI safety community go a lot further and sort of speak about the extinction of humanity or large parts of sort of our information ecosystem.
7: Scientists have discovered the Sunday blues are more than just a dip in mood. Researchers at Delft University of Technology found that the blues peaked at 7 o'clock on a Sunday night, according to the Irish Daily Mail. That feeling was also coupled with physical symptoms such as fatigue, increased heart rate, stomach discomfort, and muscle tension. And now you're up to date on 98.
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7: Well, Shane Lowry is on the cusp of winning the Irish Open. The 2019 Open champion, who lies on 6 under par after 16 holes, is 22 under for the tournament. He now holds a 10-shot lead. Elsewhere, Europe have won back the Solheim Cup with a 15-13 win over the United States. In soccer, today's final Premier League game is edging closer towards its conclusion. Erling Haaland has just given Man City the lead at Old Trafford, where Manchester United are playing host to their rivals. Earlier today, Coventry's difficult start to the season continued as they lost 5-0 at home to Brighton. Elsewhere, Celtic's hopes of Scottish League Cup glory have been brought to a halt. The Hoops were on the end of a 3-0 defeat away to Rangers in this afternoon's quarterfinal at Ibrox. In tennis, the men's final of the US Open takes place at Flushing Meadows this evening. Home favourite Ben Shelton is hoping to seal a first Grand Slam title against French Open winner Alexander Zverev. And Kimi Antonelli's march towards the Formula One World Championship continued today. The Italian won the Spanish Grand Prix ahead of Red Bull's Max Verstappen and McLaren's Lando Norris. To access 3 free Off the Ball podcasts a month, download the Go Loud app now.
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7: Mostly dry and largely cloudy this evening with lows of 12 to 16 degrees.
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0: All right, 98FM's Cash Machine is heading into another week of winning on Friday. It was Keane who couldn't wait to let his kids know that he had just cleared out the cash machine.
14: They never thought this call would happen.
15: How much in the cash machine, Keane?
14: 305,000.
15: It's correct. Congratulations.
14: Jesus, man. I'm probably going to go buy myself a fresh car now. The money back from Spain, I think I'll be going back, to be honest with you. Thank you very much.
0: Oh, thank you very much indeed, Keane. 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And the cash machine is locked in and loaded and ready to go with €250,000, and we will be making somebody a quarter of a millionaire this coming Friday, the 18th of December. 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You must get your entry in by 3 o'clock this coming Friday, so do not waste any time. The cash machine will then randomly pick a number this Friday, 18th of September, and it could be you that we're calling during Barry Dunn on 98FM. You must answer that phone call within 5 rings, tell us the prize amount exactly, and the cash is yours, and it is a whopping €250,000. So just text cash to 57557, and the very, very best to luck. All right, now there's no Sunday blues around here. Let's kick off another hour with Dr. Alban, and this is Sing Hallelujah.

Put the date in your diary. That is the 23rd of October. That is when we will get Jazzy's debut album. And I cannot wait to hear what bangers she'll have on it. Honestly, unbelievable. That is My People on Dublin's 98 FM. Happy Sunday. It is Emily McAvoy checking in here with you. And we're going to keep the tunes rolling right now with a bit of City High. This is What Would You Do on Dublin's 98 FM. Welcome in and happy Sunday evening to you.

is a certified banger. That is Florence and the Machine featuring Calvin Harris. That is Spectrum on Dublin's 98 FM. It is Emily McAvoy checking in here for your Sunday evening. How are we all doing? Are we all good? How has the weekend been? Have we settled into autumn now? Is everything kind of that comes with it? You know, back to school, back to college, getting back into the routine of things. I hope everything has been okay for you and smooth sailing so far. Fingers crossed. But look, let me know how your weekend's been. If you're just getting the dinner ready, maybe you're ironing the uniforms for tomorrow or packing the lunches for the week ahead. Whatever it is, let me know. And if there's anything, of course, that you want to hear, then obviously get in touch. WhatsApp me 0877 98 98 98. Always love to hear from you. And I'm going to keep the tunes rolling. I've got J-Lo, Hugel and Kevin Little that are all on the way next on Dublin's 98 FM.

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absolute banger courtesy of French DJ Hugel. There he is, teaming up with Ultranade. That is Moving to the Sun on Dublin's 98 FM. And if you like that, make sure to listen to his album 21, which came out in June of this year. It is unreal. And from new to old school now, let's throw it back with a little bit of J-Lo and Ja Rule. This is I'm Real on Dublin's 98 FM.

0: The trio of Kygo, Khalid and Griffin, that is Save My Love, right here on Dublin's 98 FM. And it is Emily McAvoy here with you, sending you all the love. And of course, soundtracking your Sunday evening, whatever you're getting up to. I hope you have had a lovely weekend so far. And there's plenty more tunes lined up for you. I have got Flo Rida, Coulter and Supermode. They're all playing next. Hang on.
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such a groovy track. I love it. That is Coulter and Trapped on Dublin's 98 FM. Look, I know it was mentioned in the news at 6 that Sunday blues are definitely a thing and that they peak at around 7 p.m. Well, that is not happening on my watch. Absolutely not. I'm here to keep the vibes up, and you need to turn up the volume for this one because this is going to blow the Sunday scaries out of you. This is Flo Rida, and this is Good Feeling on Dublin.

0: for your weekend. And it is Emily McAvoy here with you, getting you ready for another week ahead. There's more music on the way after 7, Clementine Douglas, Sia and Billy Ray Martin. Plus, I'll be giving you all the details on how you can be a quarter of a million euro richer this Friday, all thanks to 98FM's Cash Machine.
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10: At 7, I'm David Seagrave. Good evening. The Taoiseach says he was not surprised by US President Donald Trump's comments on Irish unity. President Trump said this afternoon that he would like to see a united Ireland, adding that many people shared that view. He also claimed he'd received significant support since first making the comments yesterday. Micheál Martin says the US President is entitled to express his opinion.
11: I don't know whether some of you were with me in the lunch in Capitol Hill and the previous year actually as well, when he spoke to some DUP members at that lunch and asked, you know, was a merger on the cards. So this is his view. He believes unity is the logical way for the island to be configured and organised.
10: From 2014 to 2025, the state spent over 2.75 billion euro on homelessness services. Of this, charities have been paid more than 1 billion, with the Focus Ireland and Dublin Simon among the top recipients. According to the Sunday Times, private providers drew down almost 1 billion over the same period, mainly for emergency accommodation. Sinn Féin housing spokesperson Ono Brin says while the money should be examined, the real issue is with the government's housing policy.
12: Why is it that last year almost half a billion euros of taxpayers' money was spent on homeless services, 95% of it on emergency accommodation? It's because government's housing plan is failing. Ever more people, adults, children, single people, pensioners becoming homeless, and government has no actual plan to end the homeless crisis that they created.
10: In the weeks following a crash on the M9 involving a car driving on the wrong side of the road, there have been thousands of less trips on Irish motorways. Analysis from the Sunday Independent shows that there have been 75,000 fewer journeys through Junction 10 on the M50 compared to last year. The crash killed 5 people and seriously injured a family. Vice President of the Irish Road Victims Association, Leo Ligio, has this message for anyone considering driving on the wrong side of the road.
13: Everybody that uses the road is loved by someone, and
6: do you really want to be responsible for causing that someone's death? It could be someone you know, could be someone you love, and no life is worth a like on social media. No, not one. Every life counts, and just don't be such a damn idiot.
10: In the UK, a former textile mill that featured in TV dramas including Peaky Blinders and Downton Abbey has been devastated by another major fire. Firefighters were called to Dalton Mills in Keighley, West Yorkshire at around 8 o'clock on Saturday night. The blaze is the fifth at the Grade 2 listed Victorian mill in as many years. The CEO of Anthropic is calling for all AI companies to slow down development or risk artificial intelligence taking hold of the internet within a year. Dario Amodei says that would allow safety measures time to catch up. Fellow tech bosses Elon Musk and Sam Altman have backed his call for third-party reviewers. Jonathan Richards Schwartz, head of AI research at Thomson Reuters, outlines his concerns.
13: We have a huge potential for dramatic wealth inequality. There is a massive potential for sort of cyber abuse and criminal abuse of models. There's a concentration of power. Some of my kind of friends in the AI safety community go a lot further and sort of speak about the extinction of humanity or large parts of sort of our information ecosystem.
10: Scientists have discovered the Sunday blues are more than just a dip in mood. Researchers at Delft University of Technology found that the blues peaked at 7 p.m. on a Sunday, according to the Irish Daily Mail. The feeling was also coupled with physical symptoms such as fatigue, increased heart rate, stomach discomfort and muscle tension. And a festival in the US has had to be cancelled due to extreme coastal erosion. Ocean Way Festival was set to hold its inaugural event in Santa Monica, California across the 26th and 27th of September. Announcing the cancellation on Friday, organisers said surf and storm runoff connected to Hurricane Marie had drastically reduced the amount of beach space that was safe to use. And now you're up to date on 98.
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18: Good evening, I'm Daniel Pitcher. Shane Lowry has won the Irish Open for the second time in his career. Not only did he win it, but he claimed it with a record gap between first and second. The Claraman was 7 under for the day for a 63, finished 23 under par and 11 shots clear of Patrick Reed in second. He said he's had to endure some tough times this year.
19: To come here this week and do this, like, come on, like, I don't do things by half measures. I can't believe I'm standing here, that leaderboard, like, oh my God, like, I said to my caddy, I didn't know how I was doing. I said to him, I'm 15 after I hold up early, but I said, how are we doing? Or how far ahead are we? He said, far enough. So I was happy with that.
18: Well, the Solheim Cup is back in European hands after a 15-12 victory over the USA in the Netherlands. Europe came out on top in today's decisive singles, having gone into the final day locked at 8-all. Leona Maguire, though, couldn't add to the winning total, losing 2-1 to Lauren Coughlin. In soccer, bragging rights go to Manchester City in their derby with United. They've won 1-0 at Old Trafford in controversial circumstances, thanks to Erling Haaland's goal, originally flagged for offside, given by VAR, despite replays proving that he was in fact off. City finished with 10 men following the first half red card for Phil Foden. Earlier, Brighton added to Coventry's woes with a 5-0 thrashing. Kimi Antonelli has taken victory at the Spanish Grand Prix in Madrid, the Italian finishing ahead of Max Verstappen, with pole sitter Lando Norris having to settle for a place in third. To access 3 free Off the Ball podcasts a month, sign into the Go Loud app now.
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10: Mostly dry and largely cloudy this evening with lows of 12 to 16 degrees.
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0: Well, If you're listening right now wondering, what is 98FM's cash machine? Well, you're in the right place at the right time, because I'm just about to tell you how you can win €250,000 this Friday, September 18th after 3. This is the amount of money that could help you get one step closer to the dream house, you know, finally ticking off that dream holiday that you've always wanted. 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Then just after 3 on Friday, we will close the lines. 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And as we always say, the very, very best of luck. Sia and Sean Paul's Cheap Thrills plays next. After Billy Ray Martin, Your Loving Arms, this is Dublin's 98FM.

Dean Douglas. That is Trust on Dublin's 98 FM. It is Emily McAvoy here with you for another hour. Happy Sunday evening to you. I'm here to keep you company and obviously play you all of the best tunes that we've got coming up. I've got James Hype, Kelly Lee, Jay-Z, Gorgon City, Crystal Waters, and so much more coming up in the next hour, so do not go anywhere. Now, I was walking around town earlier, and of course, obviously, there was a lot of autumnal colours around the shops. Obviously, the leaves are falling now. Everyone's kind of, you know, bringing a light jacket with them, but, you know, nothing too heavy. You know, there was purples, oranges, browns, all those kind of colours in general. And I also saw a lot of Halloween decorations on sale already. Now, I think it's a bit early, but look, that might be a hot take. I know for a lot of people, Halloween is their favourite time of year. So look, embrace it. If that's what you're about, then go for it. And anytime I think of Halloween, there's certain songs that come into my head and I kind of go, that to me is an epitome of Halloween. You know, a party at Halloween. If this came on at a party, I would be all over it. And of course it is, because it has such an iconic music video. This is Backstreet Boys, Everybody, on Dublin's 98 FM.

Definitely my favorite Jay-Z track for sure. That is him teaming up with Mr. Hudson. That is Young Forever on Dublin's 98FM. Now, I'm sure you've seen the videos of Jay-Z's run of shows on his Jay-Z 30 tour. He's done like the US, he's done Paris, he's done London. He's done a whole host now at the moment. But I don't know if you've seen the videos online, but he has brought out a whole host of famous faces, and that's to put it lightly, of people that he's collabed with over the last 20-30 years. I mean, this man's catalogue is so impressive. He's brought out Justin Timberlake, Lauryn Hill, Rihanna, Eminem, Pharrell Williams, and of course Queen Bee, to name but a few. I mean, what a flex to be able to say that you worked with all of these people and they will literally drop everything, come on stage with you. Some of these people haven't performed for years, like Rihanna and Lauryn Hill. They don't just come out for anyone, but they came out for Jay-Z, so fair play. If you haven't seen the videos online, go on, because honestly, well, first of all, you'll get FOMO, but it looks absolutely incredible. So if you manage to nab a ticket for one of the shows, fair play to you. No Dublin date, but look, I suppose we'll just live vicariously through the videos. But speaking of collaborations, these guys have teamed up with so many people, including this latest one with Jem Cook. This is such a banger. It is Gorgon City and Oracle. And this is Dublin's 98FM.

The duo of Sam Smith and Kim Petras, that is Unholy on Dublin's 98 FM. And it is Emily McAvoy here with you for your Sunday evening. And listen, this is big for me. I cannot wait to play you the latest track from one of my favourites. That is Ray, her collab track with her sisters, Amma and Absolutely. It's called Joy and it's on the way right after this absolute throwback. I love to play this song. It is Crystal Waters and it is Gypsy Woman on Dublin's 98 FM.

It's Ariana Grande. That is Yes And on Dublin's 98FM. And of course, it is another big week for 98FM's Big Breakfast. Yes, it is. Rebecca and Brendan are sending you to see Home Alone in concert. 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Plus, Who's Laughing Now? Friday's incorrect guess was Judge Rinder. If you know who it is, then WhatsApp Laugh, your guess and your name and location to 0877 98 98 98. All the guesses are on 98fm.com/laugh. The guys are back tomorrow morning from 7 a.m. This is JX. There's nothing I won't do.

0: That is Too Good, finishing off another hour on Dublin's 98FM. And it is Emily McAvoy here with you. And don't go anywhere, as there's plenty more tunes on the way after 8, courtesy of Robin, the brand new one from Miley and Run DMC, plus all the details you'll need to be in with the chance of being our next winner on 98FM's Cash Machine. 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
2: My little win is that we are going to see these guys.
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11: A very good night from the newsroom. I'm Lindsay Dolan. The US president has told crowds at the Irish Open that he'll lift the tariffs on Irish whiskey, saying people had told him it's so unfair. He added, on behalf of the United States of America, I'm going to take the tariffs away off Irish whiskey. Meanwhile, the Taoiseach said he wasn't surprised by US President Donald Trump's comments on Irish unity. President Trump said this afternoon he'd like to see a united Ireland, adding that many people shared the view. He also claimed he'd received significant support since first making the comments yesterday. Taoiseach Micheál Martin said the US president is entitled to express his opinion.
12: First of all, the president's remarks were not a particular surprise to me, because I don't know whether some of you were with me in the lunch in Capitol Hill and the previous year actually as well, when he spoke to some DUP members at that lunch and asked, you know, was a merger on the cards. So this is his view. He believes unity is the logical way for the island to be configured and organised.
11: In the weeks following a crash on the M9 involving a car driving on the wrong side of the road, there's been thousands of less trips on Irish motorways. Analysis from the Sunday Independent shows there have been 75,000 fewer journeys through Junction 10 on the M50 compared to last year. That crash killed 5 people and seriously injured a family. Vice President of the Irish Road Victims Association, Leo Leggio, has this message for anyone considering driving on the wrong side of the road.
13: Everybody that uses the road is loved by someone, and do you really want to be responsible for causing that someone's death? It could be someone you know, could be someone you love, and no life is worth a like on social media. None, not one. Every life counts, and just don't be such a damn idiot.
11: And scientists have discovered the Sunday blues are more than just a dip in mood. Researchers at Delft University of Technology found that the blues peak at 7 o'clock on Sunday evening, according to the Irish Daily Mail. The feeling was also coupled with physical symptoms such as fatigue, increased heart rate, stomach discomfort and muscle tension. That's it for now. More in an hour.
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16: Good evening, I'm Robbie Dowling. Shane Lowry has won the Irish Open. The 2019 Open champion finished on 23 under par after a 7 under par final round of 63 in Doonbeg. It's Lowry's second victory in his National Open, following his success as an amateur in 2009, and his 11 shot advantage was the widest gap between the winner and the runner-up in the history of the tournament. He expressed his delight with the result afterwards.
17: To come here this week and do this, like, come on, like, I don't do things by half measures. I can't believe I'm standing here, that leaderboard, like, my God, like, I said to my caddy, I didn't know how I was doing, I said to him, I'm 15 after I hold up early, but I said, how are we doing, or how far ahead are we, he said, far enough, so I was happy with that.
16: Tom McKibben finished in a tie for 5th on 10 under, while Rory McIlroy had to make do with a share of 41st place on 1 under par. Elsewhere, Europe's women have regained the Solheim Cup with a 15 points to 13 win over the United States. Erling Haaland's second half strike proved decisive as Manchester City claimed a 1-0 victory away to Manchester United today. Enzo Maresca's side had been reduced to 10 men midway through the first half when Phil Foden received a red card for kicking out at Bruno Fernandes. The result means City join Arsenal at the top of the table on 12 points, while United have 4 points from as many games. Earlier today, Coventry's difficult start to the season continued as they lost 5-0 at home to Brighton. The men's final at the US Open is underway in Flushing Meadows. Fresh off his victory over Carlos Alcaraz, American Ben Shelton is hoping to seal a first Grand Slam title against French Open champion Alexander Zverev. It's 3-2 to Zverev in the first set. And Mark English has finished in 6th in the 800 metres final at the World Athletics Ultimate Championship. The Donegal native ran a personal best time of 1 minute and 42.78 seconds. Algeria's Jamal Sejati took home the gold medal. To access 3 free Off the Ball podcasts a month, download the Goal Out app now.
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11: Tonight will be dry and largely cloudy, mild and humid with lows of 14 to 16 degrees.
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0: Well, Keane became our latest cash machine winner on Friday, and the prize pot cannot stay empty for long. And we are so ready to do it all again this coming Friday, the 18th of September after 3. It's less than a week to go until we pay out €250,000. This is life-changing amounts of money. So if you're new around here, now is a great time to get involved. It is a six-figure sum, and it is a must-be-won on Friday. And taking part could not be easier. It literally takes seconds to do so. I'll give you that amount again. Mind you, it is hard to forget. €250,000. All you need to do is you need to make note of it. You need to enter. 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It is as simple as that. So last thing for you to do is, of course, enter. And there's two ways to do so. 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You must get your entry in by 3 o'clock this coming Friday, which is the 18th of September. The cash machine will then randomly pick a number after 3, and it could be you that we're calling during Barry Dunn on 98FM. You must answer that phone call within 5 rings. Tell us that prize amount exactly, and the cash is yours, and it is worth €250,000, so do not miss out. This could change your life. Text cash to 57557, and the very, very best of luck. Yeah. All right, Miley is on the way with her brand new single, Bass Persuades, but before that, it's Run DMC and Jason Nevins.
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That is Robin featuring Clearo with Every Heartbeat on Dublin's 98 FM. It's Emily McAvoy here, soundtracking your Sunday evening, whatever you're getting up to. And the tunes continue right now with Jack Harlow. This is Lovin' On Me.

Lady Gaga and Beyonce, that is Telephone on Dublin's 98 FM. And a huge congratulations are in order for Lady Gaga. She just welcomed her first child. As a mum of three, I'm sure Beyonce can offer some top tips and advice in fairness to her. But huge congratulations to her and her partner. And from one female collab to the next, this song is such a bop and it is on repeat for me. Peggy Goo, Irish star, woman on Dublin's 98 FM.

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1: 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It has got everything you need. We have the whole thing covered when it comes to R&B, and there's some absolute bangers on there, so do not miss out. If you grew up with it, then we will be playing it. 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But back to a little bit more pop music now. 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

on Dublin's 98 FM, and it is Emily McAvoy here with you, getting you ready for another week ahead. I've got music on the way from Ice Cube, Shakira and Burna Boy. Their brand new one, Die Die, is on the way. But first, right now, it is One Republic and Timbaland. Apologize.

0: back, that is.
1: Ice Cube, You Can Do It, right here on Dublin's 98FM. And I know I mentioned this woman has her debut album coming out on the 23rd of October. Well, one day after that, she has her first headline show in Dublin's 3 Arena. What a whirlwind 2 days that'll be for Jazzy. And a better woman for the job. Here she is with Chris Lorenzo. It's a

0: It's Silva Bumpa on tonight, wrapping up another hour of Dublin's 98 FM. And that is it from me, Emily McAvoy. Thank you for keeping me company. I'll be back with you next Sunday from 6. Claire Beck is on the way after 9 with homegrown music lined up from Dive Boy, Natalie Morin and Fake Friends. Have a great week.
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0: A very good night from the newsroom. I'm Lindsay Dolan. US President Donald Trump said he's going to remove the 15% tariff on Irish whiskey. During a speech at the Irish Open Trophy presentation at his Doonbeg resort, President Trump said he'd discuss the issue with Taoiseach Micheál Martin. Our reporter Barry White has more.
1: US President Donald Trump has left Ireland after an eventful two-day visit. He presented the Irish Open Trophy to winner Sheehan Lowry this evening. And during his speech on the 18th Green, President Trump announced that he will remove the 10% tariff on Irish whiskey.
2: I talked about it, and Shane talked about it, and everybody's been bugging me. They're saying, would you do me a favor? It's so unfair what's going on. Could you possibly take the tariffs off of Irish whiskey? Yeah. On behalf of the United States of America, I am going to take the tariffs off of...
1: The Irish Whiskey Association say it heartily welcomes President Trump's announcements.
0: The state paid charities more than 1 billion euro to provide homelessness services between 2014 and 2025. Private providers drew down almost 1 billion over the same period, mainly for emergency accommodation, according to the Sunday Times. Sinn Féin said the government's housing policy needs to focus more on prevention. The party's housing spokesperson Eoin O'Brien said that's the reason the cost of homelessness is growing.
3: The problem isn't the non-governmental sector. The problem isn't Focus Ireland or the Sámi communities. The problem is government housing policy. And the reason why the expenditure on homelessness, whether for the NGO or the private sector, is growing is because government's housing policy is failing.
0: And Strictly Come Dancing will return to BBC screens next week with a brand new lineup. Tess Daly and Claudia Winkleman left the show at the end of the last season with new presenters Emma Willis, Josh Widdicombe and Jonas Radebe ready to take charge. Emma Willis has said she's ready for the comparisons and the negativity, but she said there's always positives too. That's it for now. More in an hour.
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6: Good evening, I'm Robbie Dowling. Sheehan Lowry signed off on an outstanding 7-under par final round of 63 on his way to winning the Irish Open for the second time. The Offaly native last won the tournament as an amateur in 2009 and he finished on 23-under par in Doonbeg to win by a record 11 shots. Tom McGibbon finished in a tie for 5th on 10-under while Rory McIlroy was in 41st on 1-under. A strong showing on the final day was enough for Europe to win the Solheim Cup by 15 points to 13 against the United States in the Netherlands. Erling Haaland scored the only goal of the game midway through the second half as Manchester City sealed all 3 points in today's Manchester derby. The game wasn't without controversy, however, as City midfielder Phil Foden was sent off in the 23rd minute for a kick out on Bruno Fernandes, while Haaland's strike was only given after a lengthy VAR call relating to an offside. United boss Michael Carrick told Sky Sports that decisions to allow such goals are concerning.
7: If we've got people in place that are meant to understand the game and make decisions, if that's the interpretation of not interfering with play or not having an impact on an attack, when you're throwing your body at it with an inch or two of the ball, with our defender next to him who has to react to that, it's really worrying for me.
6: Coventry City remain without a point after they were trashed by 5-0 at home to Brighton this afternoon. The men's singles final at the US Open is currently taking place at Arthur Ashe Stadium in New York. Ben Shelton is hoping to become the first American to win a Grand Slam in 23 years. He's taking on number one seed and French Open champion Alexander Zverev. It's currently 1-0 to Zverev, while it's 4-all in the second set. And Mark English has finished in 6th in the 800 metres final at the World Athletics Ultimate Championship. The Donegal native ran a personal best time of 1 minute and 42.78 seconds. Algeria's Jamal Sejati took home the gold medal. To access 3 free off-the-ball podcasts a month, download the Goal Out app now.
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0: Tonight will be dry and largely cloudy, mild and humid with lows of 14 to 16 degrees.
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8: 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Good day, Handega Clug. And I've got great, great new music on the way for you, including this one from Fake Friends. 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

Wave Regatta on Totally Irish here on 98FM. That was inspired by the annual regatta in vocalist Tony's hometown of Cove, and it's going to feature on their third album In Orbit, which will be with us at the start of October. Now, Nell Meskell is having a lovely time. She's had a really busy summer. She played a load of festivals. She released a couple of tracks, and now she's in love and she wrote a song about it. It's Nell Meskell with her on 98FM.

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1: I seen the carnival down in Rome. Had the women and I had the booze. But all that I remember is a little kid with no shoes.

That's the latest one from Lex Bucha. It's called Faithless on 98FM. Now, Codaline are in the middle of doing a world tour. It's going to be their last tour. They are releasing one final album next month, and that's it. Curtains. No more Codaline. This is the latest single from that forthcoming album. It's called Vultures on 98FM.

David Garrity, Miss Manhattan on 98FM. You will know him as a LX1 founding member, and his solo album, Como Rebi, is going to be with us on the 18th of September. And yeah, I love that. I love that whole kind of synth pop vibe that he's going for on the solo stuff. And I can't wait to hear the album. Okay, we're going to have some Kiol Urnu Anish, and it comes from Molly. That's Molly with an I, if you want to check out more of her work. She's from Wexford. And this is her brand new track, Falling Behind. Tell me.

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Now, Robert Grace, this year so far, has duetted with his dad, Bob. He's had his son feature on a track. And now it is the turn of his wife, Corinne. He's got an album called Father and Son coming out in November. This is going to be featured on it. It's Robert Grace featuring Corinne Grace. Where Does It Grow on Totally Irish.

Chasing Shadows on Totally Irish, and that is going to feature on his debut album, The Mountains Sure Don't Give a Damn About the Sea, which is coming out a little bit later this year. Now, our next band are based in Kerry. They are going to be releasing their debut EP very soon. They're called Simple Things, and this track is Runaway Renegades.

0: one of my favorite songs of the year. I think that is Fontaine CC with Marianne on Totally Irish. Now, coming up in the next hour of the show, I'm going to be sitting down with Femi. He blew up with his track Noble, ended up in the Billboard charts, ended up duetting with the Kid Laroi. He's got a track out at the moment with Khaki Kid and Brick Nasty, and I can't wait to ask him all about it. That is coming up in the next hour, and we'll be kicking it off with Shobzy after this.
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13: 98. A very good night from the newsroom. I'm Lindsay Dolan. US President Donald Trump said he's going to remove the 15% tariff on Irish whiskey. During a speech at the Irish Open Trophy presentation at his Doonbeg resort, President Trump said he'd discussed the issue with the Taoiseach Micheál Martin and Irish Open champion Shane Lowry. Our chief reporter, Barry White, has more.
14: US President Donald Trump has left Ireland after an eventful two-day visit. He presented the Irish Open Trophy to winner Shane Lowry this evening. And during his speech on the 18th Green, President Trump announced that he will remove the 10% tariff on Irish whiskey.
15: I talked about it and Shane talked about it. And everybody's been bugging me. They're saying, would you do me a favor? It's so unfair what's going on. Could you possibly take the tariffs off of Irish whiskey? And I said, on behalf of the United States of America, I am going to take the tariffs off of...
14: The Irish Whiskey Association say it heartily welcomes President Trump's announcements.
13: Fewer people are driving on motorways since the crash on the M9 involving wrong-way driving, which killed 5 people and injured a family. Figures analysed by the Sunday Independent show the number of cars driving between Junction 5 and Junction 6 on the Naas Road at midnight the day after the crash halved compared to a year earlier. In the week since, there have been 75,000 fewer journeys through Junction 10 on the M50 compared to last year. Vice President of the Irish Road Victims Association, Leo Leggio, says tougher sanctions are needed for wrong-way driving.
16: When something happens, we react to it instead of trying to find the cause and prevent this stuff happening. As for regard to training, yes, they need the training and pursue training and that, but it's time to get into the cars to pursue someone. The damage is already done. I want the government and that to start introducing these tougher measures immediately, not waiting 6-7 months down the line. It has to be done now. You drive down the motorway intensely, it should be treated as attempted murder without a shadow of a doubt.
13: And Strictly Come Dancing is on its way back with a brand new lineup. Tess Daly and Claudia Winkleman left the the show at the end of the last season with new presenters Emma Willis, Josh Widdicombe and Jonas Rade be ready to take charge. Emma Willis said she's ready for the comparisons and the negativity, but she said there's always positives too. And that's your news for now.
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11: Good evening, I'm Robbie Dowling. Shane Lowry signed off on an outstanding 7-under par final round of 63 on his way to winning the Irish Open for the second time. The Offaly native last won the tournament as an amateur in 2009 and he finished on 23-under par in Doonbeg to win by a record 11 shots. Rory McIlroy carded a 3-under par 67 to finish on 1-under as he shared 41st. Tom McKibben produced another impressive round to finish in a tie for 5th on 10-under par. A strong showing on the final day was enough for Europe to win the Solheim Cup by 15 points to 13 in the Netherlands. Erling Haaland scored the only goal of the game midway through the second half as Manchester City sealed all 3 points in today's Manchester derby. The game wasn't without controversy, however, as City midfielder Phil Foden was sent off in the 23rd minute for a kick out on Bruno Fernandes, while Haaland's strike was only given after a lengthy VAR call relating to an offside. United boss Michael Carrick told Sky Sports that decisions to allow such goals are concerning.
17: If we've got people in place that are meant to understand the game and make decisions, if that's the interpretation of not interfering with play or not having an impact on an attack, when you're throwing your body at it with an inch or two of the ball, with our defender next to him who has to react to that, it's really worrying for me.
11: Coventry City remain without a point after they were trashed by 5-0 at home to Brighton this afternoon. Alexander Zverev leads the US Open final by 2-0 against Ben Shelton. The number one seed followed up his 6-3 win in the opening set with a tiebreaker victory in the second. It's currently 4-all in the third set. And Mark English has finished in 6th in the 800 metres final at the World Athletics Ultimate Championships. 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Algeria's Jamel Sajati took home the gold medal. 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
1: 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Health insurance cover, whatever the weather. Levelhealth.ie.
13: Tonight will be dry and largely cloudy, mild and humid with lows of 14 to 16 degrees.
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0: Culture Rash, Tatua Gay Stuckla, Totally Irish, or 98FM. Kjol Urnua coming up from The Academic. We've got new music from Carl Fitz, and I'm going to be chatting with Femi, who has pretty much been taking over the world over the last few months. Looking forward to catching up with him. First, though, this is Shobzy with Royalty.

Diva, Talk Too Much on Totally Irish here on 98FM. Now, coming up in a few minutes, I'm going to be sitting down with Femi. I am going to be asking him all about the incredible year that he has, as well as the new track he has with Khaki Kid and Brick Nasty. But first, brand new music from The Academic. This one is called Keeping Up Appearances.

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1: Check out the star of dub down the gaze again. The head tilt, take in the quilt of that vast amaze again. To graze again in that border free, fabulous heavenly field. 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
1: Totally Irish Air 98 FM. Femi Faltacadi on studio. How are you doing?
2: I'm feeling very, very, very Tommy Gray.
1: Oh, you're ready.
2: I'm ready.
1: Chat to me and then continue taking over the world. I love
2: that. Of course.
1: Okay, amazing. So, oh my God, I think the last time I was talking to you, you came in with Khaki Kid, who you have the new track on. We did a little live session.
2: Yeah.
1: You were grooving and kind of doing what you had been doing for a while, which is bubbling along, making great tunes. And I remember when Noble came out last year, I was like, this is an absolute banger. Everyone needs to get on board with this.
2: Mm.
1: And then one, two, skip a few, it just starts blowing up.
2: Yeah.
1: Earlier this year.
2: Yeah.
1: Was that like, was it just stratospheric from there? Like the tune kind of got picked up, everyone realised it passed and then just went pew.
2: And it just took off. Like it just, like to this day, it's just still growing bigger and bigger. I was like, it's so much the process. Like I'm like, I put it up on TikTok on December 16th.
1: Mm-hmm.
2: And then I remember I fell asleep. I woke up, because that night I was really tired. I just switched my phone off. And I wake up to my mom and my sister come in my room and be like, Femi, wake up! Wake up, have you seen your TikTok? Like, oh my gosh, have you seen your TikTok? I was like, whoa. I switch my phone on, like 50 missed calls. Like, I'm like, yo, what's up? Hello. They're like, my manager, like, Femi, you actually did it. I was like, what'd I do? Look. And I saw the TikTok, it was like 100,000 likes. I was like, oh my God. So I was like, all right, let me post another TikTok. Did it. I was like, cool. So I was like, released it on, I was going to do it on Christmas Day. And then something happened. So I released it on Boxing Day. And then, what's it called? Yeah. Put it out then. And it just took off.
1: Amazing.
2: Yeah.
1: Did your stomach drop when you saw the 50 minutes calls? You're like, I'm in so much trouble. Like, did you think something was wrong?
2: Like, what did I do? I was like, I didn't go out last night. I just made a song and like I just went to bed. Like I was like, I didn't do anything.
1: Yeah. That's amazing. Like it just goes to prove like consistently you have to just like keep on pushing and eventually it's just gonna, the stars will align and it's gonna
2: honestly
1: work.
2: Yeah.
1: So some of the things you've been up to this summer or kind of since earlier this year when it blew up. So you were at Electric Picnic, Reading and Leeds, casually hanging out on the Billboard Hot 100 in America. The remix with Kid Laroi as well. Are there any from, I know it must be a blur and a whirlwind, but are there any just standout moments from the last few months that you can think, oh my God, I'm never going to forget this?
2: I think my first time ever going to the States, I think that was this year.
1: Yeah.
2: And I think just landing in LA, like, was just so surreal. I was like, I'm like the first one in my family to ever go to the States. And I'm like, from it being from just music, it was just something I was like, oh my God, this is... like what? Like I couldn't believe it. Like I was like, I'm actually in America right now. It's like, and like my only knowledge of America is through TV and like movies and stuff like that. So like I remember seeing like a school bus. And I was like, every 2 seconds, because I went with my mate Jack as well, Jack McBride, and my two managers. Like one of my managers had been to LA before because he has family over there. But like we'd be like, oh my God, school bus! Look at it. It's just like the movies. Oh my God. In and out. It's just like the movies. Oh my God, look at the road. It's just like the movies. So it was really funny. Yeah.
1: That's so relatable. I think everyone does that though. It's like when you go to the UK for the first time, you're like, the red phone boxes are
2: yeah.
1: Yes, you know? Or when people come to Ireland and they're like, you know, they've seen the movies and stuff. It's like, we don't actually talk like that. The pubs don't actually talk like that. We don't actually have all of them, right? And they're like, actually, wait a minute. We've got caught here.
2: Yeah.
1: That's incredible. I saw you as well. You put a little video, maybe after being jet lagged from LA, but you were just bawling, crying, being like, I can't believe we're in the Billboards. Like, that's unbelievable.
2: Like, that's when I found that I was in the Billboards. Like, I went to LA and then we were left a meeting. And then I remember we're getting into the car I was going to the studio. And then like, my manager just goes, just got an email from Billboard. Like, it was like, Femi, he's like, you're in, what? He's just there reading it. He's like, blah, blah, blah. Femi, you're in the Billboard. I was like, Billboard? I was like, what's that? Like, Billboard, like There's a billboard of me, my face on the billboard.
1: Yeah.
2: He was like, no, chart billboard. I was like, what genre? He's like, Hot 100. And I was like, nah, I don't believe it. So I get to the studio, and like the studio was on like it was on the hills. Like you could see all of LA. Like I was like, oh my gosh, this is so beautiful. And then I just take out my phone, I search it up, I refresh it, and I just see number 97, Noble Femi. And I just started crying my eyes out.
1: Of course. Yeah. That's the absolute valid reaction to seeing
2: like
1: that.
2: I just broke down crying. I was like, I didn't know what to do or what to say. I was like, oh my gosh, it was surreal. Honestly.
1: You're one of like a handful of Irish people who have done that.
2: Yeah.
1: So specifically for the Hot 100, it's not like, you know, the R&B chart or the dance chart or the whatever it is. So your day-to-day now, how is that kind of looking? Because you're a producer as well.
2: Yeah.
1: And performing and collaborating. You've got headline shows coming up.
2: Yeah.
1: To rehearse for. Do you have, like, what's kind of, talk us through an average day, if there is such a thing.
2: An average day. You wake up. I'll use today as an example. I woke up at 7 a.m. Went to the airport, flew over here, had breakfast, only had 20 minutes to myself, and that was me having breakfast, left, came straight to here, doing interview to interview. Mm-hmm. And then after this I'm going back home to just quickly grab my headphones. Then I'm going back to the airport to go back to London. And then I'll have some things again tomorrow morning.
1: Oh, man.
2: Yeah.
1: But that's good.
2: It's great.
1: Yeah.
2: It's what I asked for.
1: That's it. Exactly. Yeah. Like even, you know, we were down at Electric Picnic the week and people were like, oh, the rain, oh, the this or all the whatever. And we were broadcasting from down there and people were like, oh, you must be wrecked, you must be so tired. I was like, no, I begged for this job.
2: Yeah.
1: I'm not going to complain for a second. I don't care how much rain there is. So do you have because you're based in London most of the year, right? Do you have anything, do you go to like something that you want to eat or drink or a place you have to go to?
2: When I get home, that's my mom's cooking. I just like
1: nothing
2: like it. No matter whatever, like you try to get like a Nigerian takeaway or whatever, it's not the same as my mom's cooking. So I was like, I get excited when I get home.
1: I feel like Nigerian and Irish moms are the same in that
2: they're the same.
1: Feeders. Is your mom a feeder?
2: Oh, 100%.
1: I can't. Like if I go to my mom's house, I'll be like, oh no, I just ate. She's like, yeah, but just like.
2: Yeah, no, but just like,
1: there's
2: no.
1: No point in resisting.
2: No, I came home and I felt like what I ate was like a challenge. Like it was like a mukbang challenge. I was like, Jesus Christ, it's like I'm there eating. I was like, it tastes amazing, but I'm like, this is a mukbang challenge right there.
1: Yeah. Oh my God. But listen, you wouldn't complain.
2: I wouldn't complain.
1: She sends you off with a few bits and a little lunchbox now.
2: Yeah.
1: Airport.
2: Yeah.
1: Shout out to the moms.
2: Shout out to mommy.
1: Oh my God, nothing like a mommy dinner. So you've got the latest track that is out now with, when I heard that this was happening, I was like, this is like my dream collaboration. Nasty, Khaki Kid and yourself. Like three artists that are so singular, don't sound like anyone else, and you're all coming together on this one track.
2: Yeah.
1: Must had a ball.
2: Oh, it was really fun.
1: Because you're all mates anyway.
2: All my mates, and it's just fun. Like, just be like, we're all mates. It's like, it's our first time with all three of us putting something out together.
1: Yeah.
2: Like we've all done songs with each other, but never done all three of us together.
1: Yeah.
2: So it was really fun that I'm really grateful that this was like the first time that all three of us can, after something so big happening, that all three of us can actually showcase our work and how talented we are to the world.
1: Absolutely. And you can hear the three, like there's no one kind of overshadowing anyone. I feel like it's a true
2: collaboration.
1: Yeah. You can hear that all three acts are involved.
2: Yeah.
1: So I absolutely love it. And we're going to play it in a sec. Sad news for anyone who was sleeping on getting a ticket for the Academy. That like sold out.
2: I think
1: didn't it?
2: Yeah.
1: Any gigs coming up that you can tell
2: If there's anyone in Australia, I'm doing, six dates there.
1: Oh my goodness.
2: So that's in December. That's from, I know the last date is the 20th. I can't remember how many dates, but it's all like six shows back to back.
1: You're leaving us in the cold and the dark and the damp to go to Australian
2: summer.
1: How dare you?
2: Yeah, and I've never been to Australia, so I don't know what to expect.
1: Oh my God, get out of my studio. I'm so jealous. Bye-bye. No, that is amazing. But listen, we'll keep an eye on the socials and everything. Any tour dates, of course, I will let you guys at home know. Any new releases, anything like that. But for now, Femi, thank you so much for coming into the studio.
2: Thank you for having me.
1: And do you want to introduce your tune with your best mates on 98FM?
2: I will do. Hello there, my name is Femi, and this is Take a Trip with Khaki Kid and Brick Nasty.
1: And Femi.

0: doors opening. Totally Irish here on 98FM. Lisa Murray with Awalia before that, the title track from her debut album, which is going to be with us in a few weeks' time. It's got to that time of year where it's just new music constantly coming out every Friday, and it just makes me so happy. Last week, Cathal Fitz, who we've played lots on the show before, he's from Cork. He released his debut EP last Friday. It's called Concise Waffle, and this is a new track we haven't heard before from it. It's called Unnecessary.
1: Yeah.
2: Sounds great, man.
3: Lovely.
2: Keep it going. 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

Borg O'Mara, Ocean Floor on Totally Irish here on 98FM. I love that he just dropped an EP and then went on The Traitors. Busiest man in Ireland, fair play to him, and that track is whopper as well. Now, the Mary Wallopers' debut album, which I've been banging on about since it was announced, is going to be with us in a couple of weeks. Paddy Wackery, do the pre-saves, do anything you need to do. Let's get these boys to number one. This is one of the tracks from it. They just put it out during the week. It's the Mary Wallopers with the Big Mixer on 98FM.

0: Bohallen Erfad, Claire Sands featuring Rinoc Connolly there, and that is Curlew Song. And that is all I have time for this week. I hope you enjoyed the music. Thanks to Femi for stopping by the studio for a chat as well. Good evening, Shocked and Shahugan. Slán.
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10: A very good night from the newsroom. I'm Lindsay Dolan. US President Donald Trump said he's going to remove the 15% tariff on Irish whiskey. During a speech at the Irish Open Trophy presentation at his Doonbeg resort, President Trump said he'd discussed the issue with the Taoiseach Micheál Martin and Irish Open champion Shane Lowry. Our chief reporter, Barry White, has more.
11: US President Donald Trump has left Ireland after an eventful two-day visit. He presented the Irish Open Trophy to winner Shane Lowry this evening. And during his speech on the 18th Green, President Trump announced that he will remove the 10% tariff on Irish whiskey.
12: I talked about it and Shane talked about it. And everybody's been bugging me. They're saying, would you do me a favor? It's so unfair what's going on. Could you possibly take the tariffs off of Irish whiskey? Said, on behalf of the United States of America, I am going to take the tariffs off of...
11: The Irish Whiskey Association say it heartily welcomes President Trump's announcements.
10: Fewer people are driving on motorways since the crash on the M9 involving wrong-way driving, which killed 5 people and injured a family. Figures analysed by the Sunday Independent show the number of cars driving between Junction 5 and Junction 6 on the Naas Road at midnight the day after the crash halved compared to a year earlier. In the week since, there have been 75,000 fewer journeys through Junction 10 on the M50 compared to last year. Vice President of the Irish Road Victims Association, Leo Leggio, says tougher sanctions are needed for wrong-way driving.
13: When something happens, we react to it instead of trying to find the cause and prevent this stuff happening. As for the guard of training, yes, they need the training and pursue training and that, but the time they get into the cars to pursue someone, the damage is already done. I'd want the government and that to start introducing these tougher measures immediately, not waiting 6-7 months down the line. It has to be done now. You drive down the motorway intensely, it should be treated as attempted murder without a shadow of a doubt.
10: And Strictly Come Dancing is on its way back with a brand new lineup. Tess Daly and Claudia Winkleman left the show at the end of the last season with new presenters Emma Willis, Josh Widdicombe and Jonas Radebe ready to take charge. Emma Willis said she's ready for the comparisons and the negativity, but she said there's always positives too. And that's your news for now.
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15: Good evening, I'm Robbie Dowling. Shane Lowry signed off on an outstanding 7-under par final round of 63 on his way to winning the Irish Open for the second time. The Offaly native last won the tournament as an amateur in 2009 and he finished on 23-under par in Doonbeg to win by a record 11 shots. Rory McIlroy carded a 3-under par 67 to finish on 1-under as he shared 41st. Tom McKibben produced another impressive round to finish in a tie for 5th on 10-under par. A strong showing on the final day was enough for Europe to win the Solheim Cup by 15 points to 13 in the Netherlands. Erling Haaland scored the only goal of the game midway through the second half as Manchester City sealed all 3 points in today's Manchester derby. The game wasn't without controversy, however, as City midfielder Phil Foden was sent off in the 23rd minute for a kick out on Bruno Fernandes, while Haaland's strike was only given after a lengthy VAR call relating to an offside. United boss Michael Carrick told Sky Sports that decisions to allow such goals are concerning.
16: If we've got people in place that are meant to understand the game and make decisions, if that's the interpretation of not interfering with play or not having an impact on an attack, when you're throwing your body at it with an inch or two of the ball, with our defender next to him who has to react to that, it's really worrying for me.
15: Coventry City remain without a point after they were trashed by 5-0 at home to Brighton this afternoon. Alexander Zverev leads the US Open final by 2-0 against Ben Shelton. The number one seed followed up his 6-3 win in the opening set with a tiebreaker victory in the second. It's currently 4-all in the third set. And Mark English has finished in 6th in the 800 metres final at the World Athletics Ultimate Championships. The Donegal native ran a personal best time of 1 minute and 42.78 seconds. Algeria's Jamel Sajati took home the gold medal. 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
10: Tonight will be dry and largely cloudy, mild and humid with lows of 14 to 16 degrees.
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21: Never have I ever.

0: There are some things in life that I know I'm better off avoiding, not because I'm no good at them and not because I don't understand them, but because I think I know myself. I've been to Las Vegas a couple of times. I do know, I'd say vaguely, how to play poker. I even won on a roulette table once, but I don't think that counts in a poker conversation. That's almost worse though, isn't it, when you've won once, because it gives you just enough confidence to think that maybe it might happen again. And that's what worries me about this. I suspect that I would be a really terrible card player, always chasing my losses. That's what I worry about. And I think I'd always be convinced that the next hand would turn things around. But that's why gambling is heavily regulated, right? Why promotion and advertising around it are restricted, because it can and it does take over people's lives. And if I'm being really honest, while I'm curious about the world of professional poker and I'd love to know what it feels like to compete in a tournament, I also find it a little bit frightening. Like the windowless casino rooms, the tables filled with silent, concentrated faces, and behind it all, there is the risk of losing everything. And for some people, I know and I understand that that's thrilling, but for me, it's always felt a little bit dangerous, like something that you should maybe try to avoid. Never have I ever wagered serious money, but could I and should I? Andy Black has, and he joins me now. Andy, you're very welcome.
1: Nice to see you, Karen.
0: Does all of that sound familiar to you, like all of those questions that I'm raising around the dilemma about this?
1: Well, oddly, I stand out amongst poker players in the sense that poker players regard me as very different, because I'm sort of, I suppose, famous for spending 5 years in a Buddhist monastery and then exploring the mind and stuff like fear, and then bringing those kind of skills to the poker table.
0: Okay.
1: So it made me both a bit of an outsider in two outsider worlds.
0: Well, let's go back then to when the cards started, or the desire to play or the interest in it. Where did that begin?
1: I always had an interest in probability and numbers, but actually emotionally it probably was egged on by the fact that I used to play my mother Heads Up 25, which I know you'd played and disliked.
0: No, I didn't.
1: Yes.
0: I'll tell you what happened. It was played in my house. My father was really good at it, but he had all of these mad rules, which I accused him of changing all the time. It's the highest in red and the lowest in black, except when it's a jack, and I added on, and when it's raining on a Tuesday, because I felt as though the rules changed every time. But this was the thing. I never had the patience to sit down and learn those rules. I think that's a problem.
1: Yeah, I mean, look, I read that. I mean, I haven't spoken to you before, and I would have an assessment which is different than yours.
0: Right,
1: as to what's
0: it?
1: Going on. Well, no, I mean, maybe I should. Should I leave it? Yeah, I mean, because that's the bit that's most interesting to me. In terms of those kind of things or any kind of fear, I mean, the purpose of the whole series, I think people, I mean, you touched on it yourself, but they don't tend to look at themselves. They're moving forward. They're trying to become, as opposed to actually, well, what's actually happening? What's going on with myself? They're rushing to answer the question, or they're rushing to a conclusion. And usually the conclusion, for example, the conclusion that you had, you know, your father, for example, was maybe making up the rules. I mean, fundamentally, it sounded like you didn't fancy it.
0: Yeah, I'd say I just got frustrated. I'd made a decision that I wasn't going to be good at this thing, and that's a bit of a perfectionist trait,
1: yeah,
0: isn't it?
1: Yeah, so because we're on radio, you know, one of the things I do all sorts of reading of people, yeah? And because we're on radio, you know, content is content. Everyone listening here, what Claire was doing was she was lifting up her right hand, and she was moving it in a circular motion forward, yeah? So there was a sort of control thing going on there. So basically, you're not in control. So it's something you're not in control of. And you sense that. Pragmatic.
0: So you back away from it then.
1: Yeah, yeah. So and the question doesn't even arise. You're not actually looking at the fear at all.
0: Before we go any further, let me tell you a bit more about Andrew Black. Known in poker circles as the Monk, Andy is one of Ireland's most successful players, with close to $5 million in winnings over a career that has taken him from card games in Dublin to the biggest stages in Las Vegas. But poker is only part of his story. After years on the circuit, Andy stepped away from the game and spent several years living in a Buddhist community. These days, he also works as a coach, helping people understand how they think, how they make decisions, and sometimes how they get in their own way. And this feels like a particularly good moment to be talking about him. This episode lands in the middle of the 2026 World Series of Poker, the biggest event in the game. In fact, the main event begins tomorrow, and Andy will be among the thousands of players in Vegas hoping to become world champion. This is also the halfway point in our Never Have I Ever conversation. Today we're talking about poker, risk, and money. But what I'm really interested in now is something else. How much of what stops us, stops me trying new things, is fear? And can somebody who spent a lifetime making decisions under pressure help me separate the genuine risks from the stories I tell myself? Let's come back to the poker, because are you ever in control when you're playing a poker game?
1: The nature of human existence is we're not in control, because we all get sick and old and die. So poker, arguably, is maybe just a more obvious example of that. That's all it is. And I think what we often do as humans is we look at the example of something which is seems less in control, mm-hmm. and then the question we ask, it's too polarized, whereas it's a matter of degree. So you could break down the game of poker and say, compared to, for example, roulette, which is a pure gambling game, there are lots of odds in poker, but then there's a huge skill in navigating.
0: Okay. That. So you were born and raised in Belfast, isn't that right? And then came to Dublin to study law at Trinity. How did that go?
1: I was probably one of the great conditionings which I've been working on. So, you know, you have a lot of people coming on shows, you know, and they rose up from being maybe poor or all sorts of stuff, difficulties, et cetera, et cetera. But one subject that people rarely talk about is the people who come from the lawyer, doctor class, the sort of intellectual ruling class, yeah? And they have to actually unwind that type of conditioning.
0: That was you, was it?
1: Yes. So all my family are doctors, lawyers, very high up in that world. The only reason I studied law was because everyone thought I wasn't going to do well in my exams. And then I ended up doing well enough to get into Trinity. But I'd no interest in it. It was just an ego thing. And I spent the last 30, 40 years unwinding what I would regard as an arrogant conditioning, or attempting to do that. Mm-hmm. So in terms of, say, exploring things like fear, we each have to unwind or look at whatever our own conditioning is. So basically, I did that, and I just wasn't interested.
0: And were you playing cards?
1: Within a couple of years. Yeah, within a couple of years, I was basically a professional card player, yeah? And I just discovered sort of people playing with chips, and then it was much more working class. So I was trying to, in a way, escape what I felt was the restriction of my own class. I no longer found it intellectually stimulating. And now looking back, I more clearly understand why that is.
0: What did your family think about? Do they know about this?
1: They didn't like it at all, you know? Mm. I mean, they were profoundly worried. It was only when I eventually made a million that they thought, oh, that's okay. Yeah, and in a way, it was 10 years of real struggle in Dublin at that time, where there wasn't a lot of money around, and it was real hand-to-mouth stuff, and it was grifter stuff, and it was much more working class.
0: And were there many poker players around, like serious poker players around?
1: Not that many.
0: You're meeting the same people all the time?
1: Yeah, you're meeting the same people all the time, and everyone has nicknames and stuff like that. My favourite nickname ever, or my favourite two nicknames, were a guy called Safety. He was a funny-looking lad. And, you know, I thought, oh, he must be a poker player, plays really carefully. But actually, he was a wild poker player. He was called Safety because he played safe at snooker. So it's kind of like... And then there was a guy called Doomsday Dez. And Doomsday, no matter how far ahead, no matter how likely he was to win a hand, he would always kind of moan. And then whenever the hand, a bit like Trigger in Only Fools and Horses, and then when, the card came up that beat him, he'd go... Yeah, I expected that.
0: You know? Always expecting the worst. Yeah, see, I had this impression of people playing poker around that you're not friendly, that you're not...
1: We are. It's like a club. It's like any of these things.
0: But you're trying to beat them. You're trying to take their money.
1: Yes, But that is the game, you know. I mean, footballers are friendly with each other.
0: I suppose, you know. Yeah.
1: I mean, if you look, it's just because it feels quite alien, but actually, it's probably no different than anything else. I mean, for example, in here, maybe you're one of the more top dogs, but you still fraternize with the help, don't you?
0: Do you know the first thing I'll say about that is don't call them the help.
1: Rule number one, just to use a bit of humor there, you know. So you know, there will be top dogs in poker, and then that's how you do that. You know,
0: the game is the game, and the relationship is separate.
1: Yeah, and then you'll have people who do act more arrogant. I've had times where I've been more arrogant and more disassociated, and then you have people who are naturally not so good at that, and everything in between. Mm-hmm. But it's still a community because you share this common thing.
0: You know, some hurlers will say, "Oh, you're born a hurler or you're not." Is it the same with cards?
1: It's the wrong question, right? So, tell me why. However you view these things just depends on your existential position. Now, that might sound a bit sort of heavy. Oh, what do you mean by that, right? So let's say, for example, you regard yourself as an atheist and you're just born and there's this life and then you're dead. Nature and nurture have completely different meanings to someone who imagines there's many, many lifetimes. So it depends. So you could say that there's nature, but what's your nature? What does that mean? That's a huge question, yeah? Then there's nurture, and then there's what I would describe as the mysterious unknown, you know, which everybody is the main part of everyone. That's the fundamental part of everybody. But the other stuff gets more press, you know, because we all talk about the other stuff, the known. But the real stuff, you know, if you look at whether it's love or wisdom or connection, it's kind of mysterious, isn't it? It's hard to put a finger on. But paradoxically, we seem to focus much more on stuff that feels tangible. But actually, if you focus too much on that kind of stuff, that creates a whole bevy of fears.
0: So are you telling me that poker players are made, not born?
1: Look, the hurling example, well, that might be understandable, you know, because if you've got generations of hurling players and that's the main thing, and it's you know, when you're a kid growing up and it's focused on, you know, I know kids in Kilkenny, you know, and it's very much like that. So it's a bit of everything. But here's the thing. There was a guy called David Hemery, and he did a survey. He did a book. He won a 1968 Olympic 400 meters hurdles in Mexico. And he was also the first winner of Superstars. You'd have to be probably about 50 or 60 my age, you know, which was a show on BBC where you did loads of different sports.
0: Yes. Yeah?
1: And he subsequently became the head of the British Athletic Association and was also the father of modern coaching theory. But early on in the 70s and 80s, he went around interviewing all of the top sports people in the world. From all the different sports. And in those days, no computers. He's traveling around a train to Russia to meet Bubkar, you know. But he's meeting all these different. And he looked for the common factors that they had. And what it came down to, what they all had, was they weren't necessarily the most skillful, many of them. But they did have a self-awareness. They worked hard and they were present. So it was those three things. They could have been asshole. They may not have had a broad awareness, like someone like George Best, of broader things in the world. But they had a sense of who they were. They were present, and they kind of worked hard. Mm-hmm. Their preparations were all different. Their ethical sensibilities were all different. But these were the three things which made them stand out.
0: And do you think that a poor poker player is a thrill seeker, and a better poker player is somebody who is very cool, calm, into maths, you know, into the science of it? Or does it make a difference?
1: I think that's what you think, maybe.
0: Oh, it is what I think.
1: And I know, yeah.
0: But I think most people coming to this afresh would think that or have that question around it.
1: Maybe, but I think the better way to answer that, right, and is to ask you how you came to that conclusion, because I can give the answer because I'm not that person. So you're almost a better person for them to listen to than me. So if I ask you, how did you come to that conclusion?
0: I think, and I mean, I really am new to this. I know very little about the world that you know so much about. I think that if you're a thrill seeker, you're going to be chasing your losses and it's going to end badly for you. If you're sort of like very calm about it and very measured about it, and you understand it, you understand the odds very well, then you're probably going to come out of that with more in your pocket than the thrill seeker guy.
1: Yeah.
0: Is that it?
1: That's true.
0: That's how it works.
1: But it's interesting that part of your view about that, I think, is you wrongly identify yourself as being the kind of person who may lose your money. You're not looking at yourself honestly. You seem to me highly unlikely to be that kind of person. Yeah. If you were put in a poker situation and I said, okay, depending on how you do, the health of your children is going to be directly related to how you perform.
0: Things, doesn't it?
1: I think that might change things a bit, you know, so your fears may drop away. Fear often arises out of what you ignore, what you attach on to, or what you push away. So that is more the question for each of us. But we rush to a conclusion, and the conclusion says more about our own thinking than the subject. And my answer in some ways about how what I've done may well be not that useful to people. Because each person has a different journey. But the honesty of being prepared to look at something is something which is rarely focused on. We're too busy going somewhere. So, I mean, the most simple teaching in relation to things like fear, which I think over the years when I've taught people or worked with people with this kind of stuff, and work with myself, yeah? So what we describe as fear, whether it's, whether you think, oh, I can't I be a poker player, yeah? The fear that it develops into is a choice. You are making a choice. Now, the truth is the choice is so ingrained and so surrounded and so held in by your views and ideas and habits that it seems like it's not a choice.
0: Can you relate that back to poker for me? Are you talking about slowing play down and slowing reactions down at the table?
1: It's your mind. So what we do, so people are listening, if you look at anything you do well, so it just so happens, at times I do poker well. You know, it's my 21st birthday, being the all-time winner in Ireland. So I'm 21 years waiting for someone to catch up with me, yeah? So you could argue I do that well. There's some people who do it better than me in the world, but I do that well. But what I do when I've talked to people about what they do well, it's the same thing. It doesn't matter what it is. But what they've done essentially is they've been present. So when you broadcast well, I can imagine, when you feel you've had a good broadcast, you essentially are present.
0: Yeah.
1: It's
0: single transferable skills.
1: Whether you can transfer it or not is another thing, because that can depend on, you know, the thing which you experienced when you were a kid, which you just didn't fancy that. and it's nothing to do with fears. And then later in life, you develop this odd idea, which is, maybe I'd be worried about losing money, which is the opposite of who you are, as far as I can gather. So that essentially divorces you from looking at it honestly.
0: You brought up money now. I want to know how much you've won.
1: Over the years?
0: Yeah.
1: Well, I haven't had a job for 40 years.
0: So this has been it.
1: Yeah, this has been it, yeah. This is the only way I've made an income. I mean, I've had this and that sponsorship and stuff like that. I got paid $100,000 to wear a hat once, you know?
0: Nice.
1: But those were the golden days of poker back around 2005. Yeah, it's...
0: Millions?
1: Well, I don't know. What did I spend in the last 40 years?
0: And that's the thing, isn't it? You got to work that bit out.
1: Yeah, it must be. I suppose it must be. Millions, yeah, I guess it must be, yeah. I have actually been plagued. Another reason why I've explored this stuff is I've been plagued with profound difficulties in terms of trying to focus and being distracted and letting negative emotions cloud me and blacking out. You know, I mean, when I was a kid, when I used to debate fairly at a high level when I was in university, and at times I would just black out.
0: Why?
1: In the middle of a debate. Well, it's hard to say, but I've tracked it back to there was something about a non-engagement in my own family. And essentially, I was trying to be like them. You know, I was trying to be this professional,
0: detached person.
1: And yeah, there was a certain emotion which was not engaged with in my own family, and a certain interest in truth. There was more a sense of being in charge, and I wasn't going that way. And I think part of me shut down.
0: Did that happen to you in poker games?
1: And it happened to me. I mean, yeah, I mean, I was very famous for being the guy who lost it more than anyone else.
0: I became Tell world me about famous. That.
1: No, I became world famous. There was one guy, a guy called Mike the Mouth, and he was the most famous. Maybe he still is, but there was a period where I almost overtook him, certainly in terms of the amount. So basically, the biggest win I had, I nearly won a world championship a couple of times, but I was fifth once in it, and I got like 1.75 million. But the first prize was 7 million, and it would have been worth another 10 million, I'd say, in various other things.
0: Deals off the back
1: so
0: of it.
1: Promotions, yeah. And various things like that. But basically, I had it won. I had most of the chips. And then my mind went. Yeah. And I played worse than you would play. Right. Worse than anyone
0: Saying
1: would
0: a
1: play.
0: Lot.
1: And this happened again and again.
0: How do you recover from that? I don't know. Do you just replay the moment where it went wrong again and again? Do you beat yourself
1: well,
0: up?
1: Well, people's recovery, I mean, I know all the principles for recovery, but everyone's recovery is different.
0: Yeah.
1: But the first thing I would say to anyone listening to this is you need to decide that you want to recover, and you will keep exploring and looking and see what works. Most people who teach and help people with this stuff, or if I was only to talk about what I did, people then try and copy someone else. But everyone's a bit unique. But there are principles which are definitely the same. You must be prepared to look at yourself and lose it and fail and then look again and then look again, because it's a bit like we're an onion and you keep, you know, unpeeling layers of bullshit that you add on. So the bottom line is most people do not want to look at their shit, and they also want to remain in charge. So we keep reforming. We keep... Even if the particular danger is when you make progress, right? Let's say a lot of people who teach this stuff or do this stuff, they make progress and then, you feel good. Yeah, you know, I've gone to that yoga class. I've done that. I had that conversation. I did that therapy. And then that's the most dangerous time, because what you do then is you then reform your identity, and that becomes you, rather than you seeing that you've made a journey. But it's the making of the journey which you have to keep doing. And the tendency to settle down is probably most dangerous when you make progress, and most difficult when you are suffering the most.
0: So have you accepted those losses, the difference between 1.75 million and 7 million and the other 10?
1: I would say that this is something that's very difficult to describe, but I'll put it to you like this. Let's say there's some non-acceptance there, but that non-acceptance is there for me in everything. So sometimes, say, if you look at someone in politics, or you do politics, and let's say you don't like Trump, or you don't like Joe Biden, yeah? So you're in one of those two camps, right? And you look, and you see that guy is full of hate, or that guy is detached from reality, yeah? And you can see that. You can see, oh yeah, that person, he's like that. Well, what we do in practice is we actually, we use that as a method to actually not continue to look at ourselves. We find a way to either...
0: You're focused on hating the other guy.
1: Yes.
0: So regretting the loss and not getting over it is self-destructive.
1: What I'm trying to say is, even if I have some regret or some lack of acceptance, it actually is everywhere in me. Do you see what I mean?
0: See, yeah.
1: So people tend to think that guy is more hateful than me. But the bigger issue is hate, even if it's like a drop of ink, it's like a drop of ink in water. What's the difference between if you put a drop of ink in water and it's kind of a bit red ink, and it's a bit red, and then you put loads of red ink in there.
0: None.
1: And I think that is the type of way of thinking about it that I rarely hear discussed. It's more about comparing yourself, you know, favorably or unfavorably or the same to other people, rather than thinking, wait a second, how on earth do I get rid of hate?
0: So Andy, when you decided to walk away, didn't you? You took a few years away from
1: that
0: world.
1: 5 years. I was kind of burnt out. I was a bit lost. You know, poker was tough in Ireland at the time. But I always had a sort of tendency of there was something else. And I hadn't found a kind of religious path. And then I stumbled into a kind of meditation class. A girlfriend at the time was doing yoga. And on the top of the leaflet was, there are no higher teachings, only deeper understandings.
0: You were hooked.
1: And I went, I don't know what that means, but I'm hooked. But I'd never done anything like that. And I went in and I sat down. And again, a lot of people might relate to this. But I sat down and we lay down and did a body awareness meditation. And the moment I did it, I realized just by bringing your awareness to your body, your mind changed. As simple as that. So in a way, if I was talking to anyone, it would be like, okay, forget about sorting out. Just feel your physical sense. Feel your sense of aliveness. And then go from there. So I did that. And then I found myself in a monastery sort of. And that was amazing. And I was on the verge.
0: Now, this is a big leap from seeing something on a leaflet to going to a monastery. And that was it for years, really, was it?
1: Yeah, 5 years, 5 years.
0: Incredible.
1: So it took me about a couple of years to get there. But I just built it up slowly. And what you're essentially doing, or what I was trying to do, is there was the ordinary thinking and the ordinary world, the busyness of life. You know, I was a poker player. And then what you could describe is we're a bit like glaciers, you know? There was this profoundly just as interesting unknown bit underneath, and I just went, oh right, I think I'll go and explore that sounds quite interesting. And I realized I was a Buddhist. I put that in a certain way, because the Buddhist teaching again is presented wrongly by nearly everybody.
0: You were a Buddhist?
1: I realized I was a Buddhist. So it was.
0: But are you a Buddhist now?
1: Yeah.
0: Okay.
1: Yeah.
0: But you didn't reject the world of poker?
1: I did for 5 years, pretty much, yeah.
0: But not now. I mean, you're not.
1: That's another huge subject, because trying to integrate the two of those or justify that, because as a Buddhist, you know, I, let's say, I believe in things like non-hatred, non-violence, etc., etc. But yet, here I am doing something which ostensibly. So I've had a whole journey with that. I feel I have a peace with it, and have for maybe 5 or 10 years. As again, each bit of me that hasn't been looked at affects everything, because I can't unsee things. So until I have completely let go of hatred, it's almost like it's there. I mean, I got to a point where I had, you could say, a year or two with hardly a negative mental thought. And it was like, oh, great, oh, I'm like amazing, you know, and I'm teaching these people and doing this and doing that. And I'm like the dog's bollocks, yeah? And then everything came back.
0: Do you know why?
1: I think I know now why. I think it's because of what we're talking about, is that I was attached on to the experience, however positive, and therefore I was no longer present, you know? So this is the dance. You know, this is the danger in terms of if you get a teacher or if you look at yourself, there's as much danger in making progress as not.
0: I want to ask you about gambling. I've spoken to a lot of people, former gamblers, I would probably describe them as, who have been through, you know, awful life experiences. And I remember one time listening to an ad for a big gambling company on the radio. Somebody was with me who was a public health nurse, and she said, I will have to go into houses this week where children haven't had their dinner because of that company. Do you think that poker fits into that world? Do you see it as being part of that problem?
1: It's less part of the problem than the other stuff. I mean, one of the worst bits of gambling is the lottery cards. It's a bad bet.
0: The scratch cards.
1: Yeah, the scratch cards. Yeah, it's mostly working class people buy them way more. The odds of winning are crappy. You know, then you've got kind of, you know, it's manipulation, how they get people to bet. If you understand betting, you understand exactly what the manipulation was. I actually applied to be on the UK Gambling Commission Advisory Committee. They created a bunch of people who were affected by gambling. I said, well, look, I'm actually an expert in it. And yeah, I've also been affected by it because it's been really tough for me sometimes. But I understand how the industry works. Why don't you put someone like me on the advisory committee? But they only wanted the people who were affected. And the problem was they didn't know how the whole thing worked. So they had no one there. The same is going to happen. I know what's happening in terms of gambling legislation in this country.
0: Yes.
1: And they're not bringing in anyone who knows anything about it. You know, our experience as poker players is it's almost like our game is in the middle of these casinos with all of these people rather mindlessly playing their roulette or whatever it is. But we're there thinking away, using our skill, trying to do well. An awful lot of people play poker as a social thing. So rather than spending money on something else, they enjoy playing poker.
0: In person, but when it went online, the early 2000s, it was more democratized, so more people could access it, including the people who didn't really understand it, I would argue, you know, yeah. And who were throwing a bit of money at it to see what would happen. That's the danger zone, is it?
1: It is, and

0: and dreams are put in it and then it doesn't work out. So it's these are complex questions. So it's not black and white. I struggle to have a clear answer. Should mm-hmm. you? Yeah, I think the start of it is that people who are talking about it are from, it's like there's a lobbying group from boys like Paddy Power, yeah? And there's a bunch of government people who have no clue what they're talking about. And then there's people who've been hurt and affected. They're not bringing in the people, which I think happens in many of the industries, whether it's the health or education, who say, okay, how does this work? What exactly is happening?
1: You understand the nuts and bolts of it, yeah.
0: And this happens across the board.
1: With you and poker now, are you still playing? Are you still are you still chasing the big one?
0: Well, that's happening now in a couple of weeks. So, yeah. I don't play so much and I've other things. I mean, I explore more, I do more coaching.
1: Poker coaching or just more general stuff?
0: Yeah, I mean, it's more general. Even the people I coach at poker, so nearly all the poker coaches coach mathematics because supercomputers have come in and it's all about the answer is there and you find the answer and you do the answer. But then there's a whole how people are thing. So I work with people in poker and then outside because my only interest is how people can be better themselves.
1: Could you teach me how to play poker?
0: Yeah, I mean, I was actually thinking if one ever did that, how you would do that. I thought the way to do it was people couldn't recognize you. Yeah, so we'd have to dress you up.
1: Disguise me.
0: Disguise you, but then somehow you keep your personality. We change your name, call you C. I could teach you how to actually put the chips out, hold the cards. Right? And then what would be fascinating in terms of trying something that you don't do, you get the more pure experience of trying to look and see when you're winning and losing and trying to learn by watching what other people do.
1: Never count your money as you're sitting at the table, all that stuff?
0: Well, actually, I was doing a consultant for Fair City there recently. You know, they asked me to come in and consult just on, they had a poker game on one of the episodes. And what you find is that actually people then are sitting looking at their cards, yeah? But for a poker player, it's not your cards. It's your chips or everything. Your chips are your family. So I was coaching them to have a relationship with their chips.
1: Oh, I thought I'd have to just not care what the chips were and that I'd have to focus on the cards.
0: No, okay. You have a relationship with your chips. So your chips, that's your currency, yeah? So it's paradoxical. You need to think of the chips as illustrating what you think is demonstrating what your best decision is. So you need to care about the chips, but you need to then be, in a sense, quite cool, not distracted by your emotions and your fears.
1: Do you wear sunglasses when you play?
0: Occasionally, yeah. It depends.
1: Because I think I'd pick up my cards and my face would just tell everything. I'd be like, oh, great. I'd smile if I had a good hand and people would know. So do you have to train your face not to react?
0: Yeah, I have to look at you and see what you do. So let's say you've got a very good hand. So you get a very good hand now.
1: How do I keep the smile off my face? I'd have a little grin. I'd have a little trying to control the smile coming.
0: Just imagine, you know, your chips.
1: I can't do it. Yeah.
0: No, but you can do it. So imagine your chips as your children's welfare.
1: Yeah.
0: Now.
1: Okay, now look at my cards.
0: Now, there's not a hint of emotion here. You're not, you see this?
1: No, I have a bit of a smile.
0: No. It was cold. That was cold-blooded. You'll be fine.
1: I'm teachable.
0: Yeah.
1: And when, I'm sure you've done this, like that, you know that move you see on the telly where you push all the chips out into the middle of the table? What does that feel like? All in.
0: I don't do that. Very few people do that.
1: Oh, it doesn't happen.
0: Yeah.
1: It's just the movies, isn't it?
0: So, disunderstand, one thing about poker, right? I tried to get them to do proper hands in that episode, but they already had a pre-idea. You couldn't change the script. So I'd written a wonderful little change of script for them. They didn't tell me not to do it, which would make the hands, say, on Fair City be interesting. All the hands everyone sees in Casino Royale or Rounders, et cetera, all the major poker movies, it's all one big hand against another, four of a kind, against a straight flush. And everyone puts all their money and pushes all.

0: the chips in. Here's the reality of poker. The skill in poker is, let's say there's a hand ranking from 1 to 100. When your hand ranking is 62 and someone else is 61, you get as much money out of them as possible. When your hand is 63 in the ranking and someone else's hand ranking is 64, you lose as little money as possible. So a lot of poker comes down to...
1: slim margins, Ben.
0: Slim margins. But through your understanding, experience, reading abilities, it's profoundly detailed. You realize, okay, this is my skill. The other example, because people ask me a lot, oh, is it all about bluffing? Poker is not about bluffing. It's about truth. It's the opposite. So you're trying to discover the truth of what's happening, what's going on with the other person, their strength. Right?
1: So what are you doing?
0: As we're sitting here, just sit to, it's for the audience, Claire has gone back in her seat, right? Which is a sort of classic, I'm being careful, yeah? Her finger, middle finger, is up against her lips and her hair, chin is slightly tilted forward. So you can see the murderous, money-craving sort of aspect.
1: What?
0: You know, which is there, sort of in there, which we haven't explored. You can see the learning machine at work.
1: Can
0: yeah?
1: I tell you what I was thinking as you were saying that? How are you reading another, let's call them professional poker player? How are you learning their
0: truth?
1: Yeah,
0: so that was the learning. So you're learning. So yeah, so there was so you're wondering about that, yeah? You're trying to understand that. The manner, so let's say there's all sorts of different, the position you sit at the table, the amount of chips you have, the tendencies of that particular professional, because people aren't human, they're all different. What they're like at that given time, what they're like at that moment in the tournament, and then there's other stuff. There's subtle body language. So it's a bit of a lost art, but it's something I explored profoundly. And basically, I'll give you a good one, which not a lot of people know, right? So there's all sorts of body language. When you lean back, you're fairly tight. When you move forward, you're looser, you know? If you kind of glance and look away at the cards, it's tight. If you stay there, then it's more loose, yeah? But here's one that's really interesting, which very few people will have ever heard of. And people might know this if ever you've wondered whether your partner is unfaithful. You know, people, if you think about this, right? So somebody's at the table. I'm a bit of a master at getting people to talk. So I'll sit there for a minute or so and then I'll go, oh, fucking weather's bad today. Yeah. And that might loosen them up and they might say something. And if I can get them to say a sentence, oh, how are you doing? Do you feel it? Is that a strong hand you have? Or, you know, so if I can get them to say anything, if what they say, it's kind of logical and in line and makes sense, then they're probably not bluffing. But if you feel that it's slightly off, it just doesn't align with, you know, so where were you last night? Oh, I was out with the lads playing snooker, but yeah, he doesn't play snooker, you know. Or maybe his voice is a bit raised, but if it's slightly different that and less cohesive, then frequently that's bluffing.
1: Interesting. So the mind is elsewhere. The mind is not on what they're saying to you. It's on what's in their hand.
0: Well, they can't. Who we are is, the idea of being holistic. So hitting on the same thing to do with fear or anger. Whatever we have, which is getting in the way or revealing of what we are, is very difficult to disguise. So what I was very good at, which is even subtler, which is a sense of energy. So let's say everyone has to put in the chips. Let's say somebody moves their hand at 3 miles an hour, and then another guy moves his hand at
1: he's jaunty.
0: 3.2 miles an hour, right? And this is the professional poker player. So there's a very famous hand I played against, he's known as the Tiger Woods of poker, just near the end of the World Championship, and he was regarded as the best poker player in the world. So it still has credit for that, maybe, in some ways. And we played a very famous hand where neither of us had anything. And it was raise, re-raise, re-raise, re-raise. And it wasn't the straight flush. You know, I had nothing and he had nothing. But I felt that the way, at one point he asked me a question. He went, how much? Now, he knew how much. And I was sitting there under intense, you know, at the moment, I think at the time I was guaranteed like 500,000. But if I got this decision right, I shoot at 7. If I get it wrong, that's it, yeah? And there's huge crowds and there's all the ESPN and all the rest of it. But I was sitting there going, what does it mean, him saying how much to me? It feels not quite right. Now, the difference between someone who's a real poker player and someone who isn't is I'm prepared to get behind that. So many people need to wait for certainty. But then when you look at it, what is certainty? You know, if you decide to choose your who your husband is going to be, are you certain? What is certainty? You know, if you really look into it and try and find certainty, you cannot find it anywhere.
1: So you had to back the feeling that you had around him asking you that question
0: at
1: that time.
0: It's just a particular type of focus of doing that. But as over the years when I've looked at it, people talk about things like certainty. But when you examine, it's a bit like a quantum physicist examining sort of atoms in the universe. And you keep finding the smaller bits. When you examine what you think of as certainty or what you think of as fear, what you find when you really look, you know what you find? Nothing. And I don't mean nothing as a blank. I mean no thing. It's not a real thing. But we make it into something that is real. And then we talk to other people about how you're doing with it. But very few people understand that actually fundamentally it's concocted. We've contrived it.
1: Do you have a never have I ever? Have you anything that you have never done that you would like to try or something that you would never do because the barriers are just too great?
0: No.
1: No fear.
0: I wouldn't say I have no fear, but when you ask that question, I'm left with no.
1: There is
0: if somebody put a gun to my head, it wouldn't bother me.
1: Has that ever happened?
0: No, but I know people it's happened too, and certain things have happened like that. It's almost like I get a bit more focused. But in a way, that's neither here nor there. I don't think so. But then, that being said, I have been fearful of the smallest things. You know, in recent times, there's some I could say, but I can't say them because they're personal and might affect other people. But I can think of, I was thinking on the way in here, yes. But the reason for that is because I haven't quite completely let go fear, which is possible, where you're not fearful of anything.
1: It's a work in progress.
0: I know I'm close, but it's a bit like a path, and every once in a while I wander off into the jungle and get completely lost, you know.
1: Andy Black, thank you so much for being with us. Great to meet you.
0: Yeah, I didn't feel any fear there at all.
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1: Everyone may have forgotten Peter Parker, but New York still needs Spider-Man.
2: Something bad was going to happen, and the only way to stop it was to make everyone forget about me.
1: 4 years after Doctor Strange's spell erased Peter Parker from the memories of everyone he loves, Peter has built a new life protecting New York from the shadows. But while Spider-Man has become one of the city's most trusted heroes, Peter is more alone than ever.
2: And sometimes Spider-Man has to do the hard thing, even if it breaks Peter Parker's heart.
1: Things get even more complicated when MJ and Ned return to New York just as a mysterious telepath begins attacking government facilities and taking control of anyone who gets in the way.
3: Spiders have 3 life cycles. When between cycles, it can leave the spider vulnerable to threats.
1: Packed with familiar faces, new threats, and plenty of Spider-Man action, Spider-Man Brand New Day is in cinemas now.
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9: A very good night from the newsroom. I'm Lindsay Dolan. US President Donald Trump said he's going to remove the 15% tariff on Irish whiskey. During a speech at the Irish Open Trophy presentation at his Doonbeg resort, President Trump said he'd discussed the issue with the Taoiseach Micheál Martin and Irish Open champion Shane Lowry. Our chief reporter, Barry White, has more.
10: US President Donald Trump has left Ireland after an eventful two-day visit. He presented the Irish Open Trophy to winner Shane Lowry this evening. And during his speech on the 18th Green, President Trump announced that he will remove the 10% tariff on Irish whiskey.
11: I talked about it, and Shane talked about it, and everybody's been bugging me. They're saying, would you do me a favor? It's so unfair what's going on. Could you possibly take the tariffs off of Irish whiskey? On behalf of the United States of America, I am going to take the tariffs off of...
10: The Irish Whiskey Association say it heartily welcomes President Trump's announcements.
9: Fewer people are driving on motorways since the crash on the M9 involving wrong-way driving, which killed 5 people and injured a family. Figures analysed by the Sunday Independent show the number of cars driving between Junction 5 and Junction 6 on the Naas Road at midnight the day after the crash halved compared to a year earlier. In the week since, there have been 75,000 fewer journeys through Junction 10 on the M50 compared to last year. Vice President of the Irish Road Victims Association, Leo Leggio, says tougher sanctions are needed for wrong-way driving.
12: When something happens, we react to it instead of trying to find the cause and prevent this stuff happening. As for the guard of training, yes, they need the training and pursue training and that, but it's time to get into the cars to pursue someone. The damage is already done. I want the government and that there to start introducing these tougher measures immediately, not waiting 6-7 months down the line. It has to be done now. You drive down the motorway intensely, it should be treated as attempted murder without a shadow of a doubt.
9: And Strictly Come Dancing is on its way back with a brand new lineup, Tess Daly and Claudia Winkleman left the show at the end of the last season with new presenters Emma Willis, Josh Widdicombe and Jonas Rade be ready to take charge. Emma Willis said she's ready for the comparisons and the negativity, but she said there's always positives too. And that's your news for now.
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13: Good evening, I'm Robbie Dowling. Shane Lowry signed off on an outstanding 7-under par final round of 63 on his way to winning the Irish Open for the second time. The Offaly native last won the tournament as an amateur in 2009 and he finished on 23-under par in Doonbeg to win by a record 11 shots. Rory McIlroy carded a 3-under par 67 to finish on 1-under as he shared 41st. Tom McKibben produced another impressive round to finish in a tie for 5th on 10-under par. A strong showing on the final day was enough for Europe to win the Solheim Cup by 15 points to 13 in the Netherlands. Erling Haaland scored the only goal of the game midway through the second half as Manchester City sealed all 3 points in today's Manchester derby. The game wasn't without controversy, however, as City midfielder Phil Foden was sent off in the 23rd minute for a kick out on Bruno Fernandes, while Haaland's strike was only given after a lengthy VAR call relating to an offside. United boss Michael Carrick told Sky Sports that decisions to allow such goals are concerning.
14: If we've got people in place that are meant to understand the game and make decisions, if that's the interpretation of not interfering with play or not having an impact on an attack, when you're throwing your body at it with an inch or two of the ball, with our defender next to him who has to react to that, it's really worrying for me.
13: Coventry City remain without a point after they were trashed by 5-0 at home to Brighton this afternoon. Alexander Zverev leads the US Open final by 2-0 against Ben Shelton. The number one seed followed up his 6-3 win in the opening set with a tiebreaker victory in the second. It's currently 4-all in the third set. And Mark English has finished in 6th in the 800 metres final at the World Athletics Ultimate Championships. The Donegal native ran a personal best time of 1 minute and 42.78. 8 seconds. 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
9: Tonight will be dry and largely cloudy, mild and humid with lows of 14 to 16 degrees.
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